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1: From the Pure 24/7 News Hub, this is Andy B reporting, and this is your weekly news roundup. Restore Britain MP releases rape gang inquiry report. US-Iran reach peace deal framework. Russian warship fires warning shots at UK-flagged yacht in English Channel. 12 killed in Missouri skydiving plane crash. Results are in for the Makerfield by election in the UK.
2: Restore Britain MP releases rape gang inquiry report. Independent MP Rupert Lowe of Restore Britain released the 219-page rape gang inquiry report on the 16th of June. Estimates show that at least 250,000 young white British girls have been subjected to grooming, rape, trafficking and forced conversion to Islam by predominantly Pakistani Muslim gangs across 149 towns. The report, based on survivor testimonies and past inquiries, criticises institutional failures due to racism fears. The report also voices a call for ethnicity recording, deportation and a national task force. It has sparked parliamentary debate and mixed reactions, with some questioning its estimates, while others praise its focus on victims.
3: US-Iran reach peace deal framework. The US and Iran signed a 14-point memorandum of understanding on the 15th of June, extending a ceasefire, reopening the Strait of Hormuz, and addressing Iran's nuclear program with a 60-day window for further talks. President Trump hailed it as an averting economic crisis, while critics note its concessions to Tehran. Some key issues remain unresolved. Russian warship fires warning shots at UK-flagged yacht in English Channel. A Russian frigate fired warning shots near a UK-flagged yacht carrying a retired British couple on the 16th of June in foggy conditions south of the Isle of Wight. Russia cited a dangerous approach and lack of response to warnings, while UK officials have called it reckless.
4: 12 killed in Missouri skydiving plane crash. A plane carrying 11 skydivers and a pilot crashed shortly after takeoff from Butler Memorial Airport on the 14th of June, killing all on board. The National Transportation Safety Board is investigating potential mechanical issues. Results are in for the Makerfield by-election in the UK. Labour's Andy Burnham won the Makerfield by-election on the 18th of June with nearly 55% of votes and a 9,000 vote majority over Reform UK amid a higher than usual turnout. The victory positions Burnham to challenge Prime Minister Keir Starmer for leadership of the Labour Party, with Burnham describing it as a turning point for Britain. Starmer has said he will fight any contest.
1: Gunmen attack Niger's main airport. Islamist militants from JNIM, also known as the Group for Support of Islam Muslims, attacked Diri Hamani International Airport in Niamey on the 18th of June. 11 soldiers and 2 civilians were killed in the second major assault this year. Military forces later stopped the attackers, killing 22 of their militants. The incident highlights vulnerabilities despite international support, renewing calls for regional cooperation against Sahel extremism. This was the news brought to you by Pure 247 News.
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1: When you get to Friday morning, are you longing for the weekend to come? Or wish that people would just stop going on about it because you're still going to be working? 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In our mix of information, inspiration and great music, we cram in as much as possible, but ensuring some weekend wisdom and some working well-being. 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

0: conversation with John Kerr to find out more. We've also got your favourite columns from Matt Dick on Sport, Andy Brown on technology, Lewis Jennings on cars, and Barry Woodward with his messages for the madness. 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
1: From the Pure 24/7 News Hub, this is Andy B reporting, and this is your weekly news roundup. Restore Britain MP releases rape gang inquiry report. US-Iran reach peace deal framework. Russian warship fires warning shots at UK-flagged yacht in English Channel. 12 killed in Missouri skydiving plane crash. Results are in for the Makerfield by election in the UK.
2: Restore Britain MP releases rape gang inquiry report. Independent MP Rupert Lowe of Restore Britain released the 219-page rape gang inquiry report on the 16th of June. Estimates show that at least 250,000 young white British girls have been subjected to grooming, rape, trafficking and forced conversion to Islam by predominantly Pakistani Muslim gangs across 149 towns. The report, based on survivor testimonies and past inquiries, criticises institutional failures due to racism fears. The report also voices a call for ethnicity recording, deportation and a national task force. It has sparked parliamentary debate and mixed reactions, with some questioning its estimates, while others praise its focus on victims.
3: US-Iran reach peace deal framework. The US and Iran signed a 14-point memorandum of understanding on the 15th of June, extending a ceasefire, reopening the Strait of Hormuz, and addressing Iran's nuclear program with a 60-day window for further talks. President Trump hailed it as an averting economic crisis, while critics note its concessions to Tehran. Some key issues remain unresolved. Russian warship fires warning shots at UK-flagged yacht in English Channel. A Russian frigate fired warning shots near a UK-flagged yacht carrying a retired British couple on the 16th of June in foggy conditions south of the Isle of Wight. Russia cited a dangerous approach and lack of response to warnings, while UK officials have called it reckless.
4: 12 killed in Missouri skydiving plane crash. A plane carrying 11 skydivers and a pilot crashed shortly after takeoff from Butler Memorial Airport on the 14th of June, killing all on board. The National Transportation Safety Board is investigating potential mechanical issues. Results are in for the Makerfield by-election in the UK. Labour's Andy Burnham won the Makerfield by-election on the 18th of June with nearly 55% of votes and a 9,000 vote majority over Reform UK amid a higher than usual turnout. The victory positions Burnham to challenge Prime Minister Keir Starmer for leadership of the Labour Party, with Burnham describing it as a turning point for Britain. Starmer has said he will fight any contest.
1: Gunmen attack Niger's main airport. Islamist militants from JNIM, also known as the Group for Support of Islam Muslims, attacked Diori Hamani International Airport in Niamey on the 18th of June. 11 soldiers and 2 civilians were killed in the second major assault this year. Military forces later stopped the attackers, killing 22 of their militants. The incident highlights vulnerabilities despite international support, renewing calls for regional cooperation against Sahel extremism. This was the news brought to you by Pure 247 News Hub.com.
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1: Do you want to hear some good news? 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
1: From the Pure 24/7 News Hub, this is Andy B reporting, and this is your weekly news roundup. Restore Britain MP releases rape gang inquiry report. US-Iran reach peace deal framework. Russian warship fires warning shots at UK-flagged yacht in English Channel. 12 killed in Missouri skydiving plane crash. Results are in for the Makerfield by election in the UK.
2: Restore Britain MP releases rape gang inquiry report. Independent MP Rupert Lowe of Restore Britain released the 219-page rape gang inquiry report on the 16th of June. Estimates show that at least 250,000 young white British girls have been subjected to grooming, rape, trafficking and forced conversion to Islam by predominantly Pakistani Muslim gangs across 149 towns. The report, based on survivor testimonies and past inquiries, criticises institutional failures due to racism fears. The report also voices a call for ethnicity recording, deportation and a national task force. It has sparked parliamentary debate and mixed reactions, with some questioning its estimates, while others praise its focus on victims.
3: US-Iran reach peace deal framework. The US and Iran signed a 14-point memorandum of understanding on the 15th of June, extending a ceasefire, reopening the Strait of Hormuz, and addressing Iran's nuclear program with a 60-day window for further talks. President Trump hailed it as an averting economic crisis, while critics note its concessions to Tehran. Some key issues remain unresolved. Russian warship fires warning shots at UK-flagged yacht in English Channel. A Russian frigate fired warning shots near a UK-flagged yacht carrying a retired British couple on the 16th of June in foggy conditions south of the Isle of Wight. Russia cited a dangerous approach and lack of response to warnings, while UK officials have called it reckless.
4: 12 killed in Missouri skydiving plane crash. A plane carrying 11 skydivers and a pilot crashed shortly after takeoff from Butler Memorial Airport on the 14th of June, killing all on board. The National Transportation Safety Board is investigating potential mechanical issues. Results are in for the Makerfield by-election in the UK. Labour's Andy Burnham won the Makerfield by-election on the 18th of June with nearly 55% of votes and a 9,000 vote majority over Reform UK amid a higher than usual turnout. The victory positions Burnham to challenge Prime Minister Keir Starmer for leadership of the Labour Party, with Burnham describing it as a turning point for Britain. Starmer has said he will fight any contest.
1: Gunmen attack Niger's main airport. Islamist militants from JNIM, also known as the Group for Support of Islam and Muslims, attacked Diri Hamani International Airport in Niamey on the 18th of June. 11 soldiers and 2 civilians were killed in the second major assault this year. Military forces later stopped the attackers, killing 22 of their militants. The incident highlights vulnerabilities despite international support, renewing calls for regional cooperation against Sahel extremism. This was the news brought to you by Pure 247 News Hub.com.
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1: Hi, I'm Andy Brown. 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It's called Wake Up at the Weekend. 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
1: From the Pure 24/7 News Hub, this is Andy B reporting, and this is your weekly news roundup. Restore Britain MP releases rape gang inquiry report. US-Iran reach peace deal framework. Russian warship fires warning shots at UK-flagged yacht in English Channel. 12 killed in Missouri skydiving plane crash. Results are in for the Makerfield by election in the UK.
2: Restore Britain MP releases rape gang inquiry report. Independent MP Rupert Lowe of Restore Britain released the 219-page rape gang inquiry report on the 16th of June. Estimates show that at least 250,000 young white British girls have been subjected to grooming, rape, trafficking and forced conversion to Islam by predominantly Pakistani Muslim gangs across 149 towns. The report, based on survivor testimonies and past inquiries, criticises institutional failures due to racism fears. The report also voices a call for ethnicity recording, deportation and a national task force. It has sparked parliamentary debate and mixed reactions, with some questioning its estimates, while others praise its focus on victims.
3: US-Iran reach peace deal framework. The US and Iran signed a 14-point memorandum of understanding on the 15th of June, extending a ceasefire, reopening the Strait of Hormuz, and addressing Iran's nuclear program with a 60-day window for further talks. President Trump hailed it as an averting economic crisis, while critics note its concessions to Tehran. Some key issues remain unresolved. Russian warship fires warning shots at UK-flagged yacht in English Channel. A Russian frigate fired warning shots near a UK-flagged yacht carrying a retired British couple on the 16th of June in foggy conditions south of the Isle of Wight. Russia cited a dangerous approach and lack of response to warnings, while UK officials have called it reckless.
4: 12 killed in Missouri skydiving plane crash. A plane carrying 11 skydivers and a pilot crashed shortly after takeoff from Butler Memorial Airport on the 14th of June, killing all on board. The National Transportation Safety Board is investigating potential mechanical issues. Results are in for the Makerfield by-election in the UK. Labour's Andy Burnham won the Makerfield by-election on the 18th of June with nearly 55% of votes and a 9,000 vote majority over Reform UK amid a higher than usual turnout. The victory positions Burnham to challenge Prime Minister Keir Starmer for leadership of the Labour Party, with Burnham describing it as a turning point for Britain. Starmer has said he will fight any contest.
1: Gunmen attack Niger's main airport. Islamist militants from JNIM, also known as the Group for Support of Islam Muslims, attacked Dioury Hamani International Airport in Niamey on the 18th of June. 11 soldiers and 2 civilians were killed in the second major assault this year. Military forces later stopped the attackers, killing 22 of their militants. The incident highlights vulnerabilities despite international support, renewing calls for regional cooperation against Sahel extremism. This was the news brought to you by Pure 247 News. Hub.com.
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1: From the Pure 24/7 News Hub, this is Andy B reporting, and this is your weekly news roundup. Restore Britain MP releases rape gang inquiry report. US-Iran reach peace deal framework. Russian warship fires warning shots at UK-flagged yacht in English Channel. 12 killed in Missouri skydiving plane crash. Results are in for the Makerfield by election in the UK.
2: Restore Britain MP releases rape gang inquiry report. Independent MP Rupert Lowe of Restore Britain released the 219-page rape gang inquiry report on the 16th of June. Estimates show that at least 250,000 young white British girls have been subjected to grooming, rape, trafficking and forced conversion to Islam by predominantly Pakistani Muslim gangs across 149 towns. The report, based on survivor testimonies and past inquiries, criticises institutional failures due to racism fears. The report also voices a call for ethnicity recording, deportation and a national task force. It has sparked parliamentary debate and mixed reactions, with some questioning its estimates, while others praise its focus on victims.
3: US-Iran reach peace deal framework. The US and Iran signed a 14-point memorandum of understanding on the 15th of June, extending a ceasefire, reopening the Strait of Hormuz, and addressing Iran's nuclear program with a 60-day window for further talks. President Trump hailed it as an averting economic crisis, while critics note its concessions to Tehran. Some key issues remain unresolved. Russian warship fires warning shots at UK-flagged yacht in English Channel. A Russian frigate fired warning shots near a UK-flagged yacht carrying a retired British couple on the 16th of June in foggy conditions south of the Isle of Wight. Russia cited a dangerous approach and lack of response to warnings, while UK officials have called it reckless.
4: 12 killed in Missouri skydiving plane crash. A plane carrying 11 skydivers and a pilot crashed shortly after takeoff from Butler Memorial Airport on the 14th of June, killing all on board. The National Transportation Safety Board is investigating potential mechanical issues. Results are in for the Makerfield by-election in the UK. Labour's Andy Burnham won the Makerfield by-election on the 18th of June with nearly 55% of votes and a 9,000 vote majority over Reform UK amid a higher than usual turnout. The victory positions Burnham to challenge Prime Minister Keir Starmer for leadership of the Labour Party, with Burnham describing it as a turning point for Britain. Starmer has said he will fight any contest.
1: Gunmen attack Niger's main airport. Islamist militants from JNIM, also known as the Group for Support of Islam Muslims, attacked Diori Hamani International Airport in Niamey on the 18th of June. 11 soldiers and 2 civilians were killed in the second major assault this year. Military forces later stopped the attackers, killing 22 of their militants. The incident highlights vulnerabilities despite international support, renewing calls for regional cooperation against Sahel extremism. This was the news brought to you by Pure 247 News. Hub.com.
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Dearly beloved, we are gathered here today to get through this thing called life. Electric word, life, it means forever, and that's a mighty long time. But I'm here to tell you, there's something else. The afterworld. A world of never-ending happiness. You can always see the sun. Day,

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0: 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I am pleased to tell you that the latest Pure Media the magazine is inbound. A few more stops on the way to make sure it's just right for you, and it will arrive for July. So what can you expect for our July edition, you say? Well, since you ask, let me tell you. In the spotlight is Judy May, the founder of Cova International, with a remarkable story. Judy heads up a team that connects audiences with films, or should I say movies. Judy and her team brought The Chosen, a very popular TV series, H is for Hawk, with Brendan Gleeson, and more recently, the outstanding true story, Truth and Treason, and so many more, to the UK. This is on top of all the fascinating articles by writers from many different countries, delivering on sport, life, health, technology, and so much more. The July edition will take you to exciting places. 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
1: From the Pure 24/7 News Hub, this is Andy B reporting, and this is your weekly news roundup. Restore Britain MP releases rape gang inquiry report. US-Iran reach peace deal framework. Russian warship fires warning shots at UK-flagged yacht in English Channel. 12 killed in Missouri skydiving plane crash. Results are in for the Makerfield by election in the UK.
2: Restore Britain MP releases rape gang inquiry report. Independent MP Rupert Lowe of Restore Britain released the 219-page rape gang inquiry report on the 16th of June. Estimates show that at least 250,000 young white British girls have been subjected to grooming, rape, trafficking and forced conversion to Islam by predominantly Pakistani Muslim gangs across 149 towns. The report, based on survivor testimonies and past inquiries, criticises institutional failures due to racism fears. The report also voices a call for ethnicity recording, deportation and a national task force. It has sparked parliamentary debate and mixed reactions, with some questioning its estimates, while others praise its focus on victims.
3: US-Iran reach peace deal framework. The US and Iran signed a 14-point memorandum of understanding on the 15th of June, extending a ceasefire, reopening the Strait of Hormuz, and addressing Iran's nuclear program with a 60-day window for further talks. President Trump hailed it as an averting economic crisis, while critics note its concessions to Tehran. Some key issues remain unresolved. Russian warship fires warning shots at UK-flagged yacht in English Channel. A Russian frigate fired warning shots near a UK-flagged yacht carrying a retired British couple on the 16th of June in foggy conditions south of the Isle of Wight. Russia cited a dangerous approach and lack of response to warnings, while UK officials have called it reckless.
4: 12 killed in Missouri skydiving plane crash. A plane carrying 11 skydivers and a pilot crashed shortly after takeoff from Butler Memorial Airport on the 14th of June, killing all on board. The National Transportation Safety Board is investigating potential mechanical issues. Results are in for the Makerfield by-election in the UK. Labour's Andy Burnham won the Makerfield by-election on the 18th of June with nearly 55% of votes and a 9,000 vote majority over Reform UK amid a higher than usual turnout. The victory positions Burnham to challenge Prime Minister Keir Starmer for leadership of the Labour Party, with Burnham describing it as a turning point for Britain. Starmer has said he will fight any contest.
1: Gunmen attack Niger's main airport. Islamist militants from JNIM, also known as the Group for Support of Islam Muslims, attacked Diri Hamani International Airport in Niamey on the 18th of June. 11 soldiers and 2 civilians were killed in the second major assault this year. Military forces later stopped the attackers, killing 22 of their militants. The incident highlights vulnerabilities despite international support, renewing calls for regional cooperation against Sahel extremism. This was the news brought to you by Pure 247 News Hub.com.
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6: It's Saturday morning. It's just past 7 a.m. You're listening to Pure 24/7 Radio, which makes this Wake Up at the Weekend. My name is Andy Brown. I have my coffee in hand and I am ready to go. We often start the show by putting the kettle on.

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1: Good morning, hello, and a warm welcome to the show. This is Wake Up at the Weekend. It's our Saturday breakfast show here on Pure 24/7 Radio. My name is Andy Brown. I am going to be your host here this morning until 10 a.m., and I am very glad you are joining us. Thanks for your company today and for all of your contributions, of which I know there will be many. I hope you've had a fabulous, fabulous week and that your weekend is starting well. It is still early on a Saturday, so you might be listening to this from the comfort of your bed. You might be in your kitchen pouring your first cup of coffee, or maybe you've been up for hours and you're out and about doing something exciting. Well, whatever it is you happen to be doing today, thank you for making Pure 24/7 Radio a part of it. We kicked off this morning's show, as we always do, with Kettles On by The Feeling, and then I've just played you a track by The Saturdays. We have lots more good music to come this morning. I can see some tracks by Michael Jackson coming up. We've got some David Bowie coming up later on. There's a good selection of songs today, so I hope you enjoy all of those. It is our motto here at Wake Up at the Weekend to be your soundtrack for the first coffee of the day. So as you enjoy that coffee, tea, hot beverage, whatever it is you may be enjoying this morning, hopefully the music will keep you company, as well all of our fabulous features, including our Saturday brain teaser. That's going to be coming up in the next link. I'm going to be setting you a riddle for this Saturday morning, a chance to get those brain cells moving this morning. So whether you're not quite up for a physical stretch today, hopefully the brain is ready to go for a bit of a stretch on in terms of a riddle for this morning. So I'll be doing that in the next link. Later on in the hour, we're going to be having our Saturday head-to-head. That is where I pitch one track against another. It used to be a classic track against a more modern tune, but we're transitioning it across into one good song against another good song. So you'll be able to see which songs I select and which of the two you prefer. And do feel free to get in touch with the show throughout the morning. You can do that on our email address, hello@pure247radio.org. So lots to do this morning and lots to get through. So let me play you some more music. You can have a little yawn and a stretch, which I am going to do as well, and I have a little sip of coffee, and we'll get on with today's show.

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1: 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It is time for the Saturday Brain Teaser. I am going to set you a riddle for this morning. All you've got to do is give me your answer, or indeed any particular answer that fits the bill. I will accept an answer if it meets the you know how you get a riddle and sometimes there could be several different answers. Well, I will accept any that fit. I'm not taking anything off the wall, of course, but if you think you know the answer, I will give you the answer before the end of the show. But if you want to get in touch, you can do so on email, hello@pure247radio.org. Let me give you the riddle and I'll remind you of the email address in just a moment. This week's riddle, I think this is an easy one, but you know, you never know, do you? It's easy when it's in front of you, but when you hear it for the first time, maybe it's not so straightforward. It goes like this. I am beaten before I am baked, flipped before I am eaten, and stacked but never read. What am I? That is your riddle for this morning. I'll say that for you again. I am beaten before being baked, flipped before being eaten, stacked but never read. What am I? That is your Saturday Brain Teaser for this morning. The email address, if you want to tell me your potential answer, is hello@pure247radio.org. That's hello@pure247radio.org. I will give you the answer at the end of the show, so stay tuned for that. That's coming up just before the 10 a.m. news. But do get your answers in. I'd love to hear what you think this one is all about. I am beaten before being baked, flipped before being eaten, stacked but never read. What am I? I think that's quite easy, but you may or may not. So do get in touch. Let me know your answer and you'll find out if you are correct at the end of today's show. Up next is Liquid Gold.

0: What a great tune that is. Michael Jackson inviting you to keep the faith. And I'm inviting you to stay tuned while we take a quick break for some messages. I'll be back on the other side of it for today's Saturday Head to Head.
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1989, which was Space Oddity. And of course, that talks about Major Tom, and this track, Ashes to Ashes, refers again to Major Tom, but reveals him to be something of a, well, he uses the word junkie here in the song. So, yeah, not so much a positive end for Major Tom, but the song itself obviously was a really big hit for David Bowie, and it was one of the most expensive music videos of the time, costing £250,000, which I think at the time of release was the most expensive music video. So that is our classic track for this week. I'm pitching it against a much more modern tune. This is Nothing Without You by Ollie Murs. This is was released as part of Ollie Murs' self-titled album in 2010. It brings kind of a different pop edge to the table compared to David Bowie's track. This song, of course, was attributed to Ollie as part of his success with X Factor. Although he didn't win X Factor, he was a runner-up on that particular TV show. That's one of those shows where they pick a winner from different kind of so basically a song contest, you know, who's the best singer out of this bunch. And he was a runner-up on that show here in the UK. But his debut album, Ollie Murs, did exceptionally well. And this is one of the classic tracks from it. So that's like your modern tune for this week. So which of these songs do you prefer? Are you more of a David Bowie fan or an Ollie Murs fan? Do you prefer Ashes to Ashes or Nothing Without You? It's your Saturday head-to-head. It's the classic track against the modern tune. If you want to get in touch and let me know your favourite, please do so. Hello at pure247radio.org. Otherwise, enjoy these two tracks.

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1: You're listening to Wake Up at the Weekend, and I am going to give you a reminder of this week's Saturday Brain Teaser. I am beaten before I am baked. I am flipped before I am eaten. I am stacked but never read. What am I? That is your riddle for today. Do get in touch if you think you know the answer. 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Now, my timings are all over the place this morning, so I'm going to play you three tracks now, and these tracks are going to play us straight into the latest news at 8 a.m. So you won't hear me again until after the news. So here is The Script, Blondie and Bruce Springsteen. So this is a good little trio of tracks for you to enjoy. Coming up straight after these songs is the weekly roundup of the news, and stay tuned because I'll be back on the other side of it.

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2: From the Pure 24/7 News Hub, this is Andy B reporting, and this is your weekly news roundup. Restore Britain MP releases rape gang inquiry report. US-Iran reach peace deal framework. Russian warship fires warning shots at UK-flagged yacht in English Channel. 12 killed in Missouri skydiving plane crash. Results are in for the Makerfield by-election in the UK.
3: Restore Britain MP releases rape gang inquiry report. Independent MP Rupert Lowe of Restore Britain released the 219-page rape gang inquiry report on the 16th of June. Estimates show that at least 250,000 young white British girls have been subjected to grooming, rape, trafficking and forced conversion to Islam by predominantly Pakistani Muslim gangs across 149 towns. The report, based on survivor testimonies and past inquiries, criticises institutional failures due to racism fears. The report also voices a call for ethnicity recording, deportation and a national task force. It has sparked parliamentary debate and mixed reactions, with some questioning its estimates, while others praise its focus on victims.
4: US-Iran reach peace deal framework. The US and Iran signed a 14-point memorandum of understanding on the 15th of June, extending a ceasefire, reopening the Strait of Hormuz, and addressing Iran's nuclear program with a 60-day window for further talks. President Trump hailed it as an averting economic crisis, while critics note its concessions to Tehran. Some key issues remain unresolved. Russian warship fires warning shots at UK-flagged yacht in English Channel. A Russian frigate fired warning shots near a UK-flagged yacht carrying a retired British couple on the 16th of June in foggy conditions south of the Isle of Wight. Russia cited a dangerous approach and lack of response to warnings, while UK officials have called it reckless.
5: 12 killed in Missouri skydiving plane crash. A plane carrying 11 skydivers and a pilot crashed shortly after takeoff from Butler Memorial Airport on the 14th of June, killing all on board. The National Transportation Safety Board is investigating potential mechanical issues. Results are in for the Makerfield by-election in the UK. Labour's Andy Burnham won the Makerfield by-election on the 18th of June with nearly 55% of votes and a 9,000 vote majority over Reform UK amid a higher than usual turnout. The victory positions Burnham to challenge Prime Minister Keir Starmer for leadership of the Labour Party, with Burnham describing it as a turning point for Britain. Starmer has said he will fight any contest.
2: Gunmen attack Niger's main airport. Islamist militants from JNIM, also known as the Group for Support of Islam Muslims, attacked Diori Hamani International Airport in Niamey on the 18th of June. 11 soldiers and 2 civilians were killed in the second major assault this year. Military forces later stopped the attackers, killing 22 of their militants. The incident highlights vulnerabilities despite international support, renewing calls for regional cooperation against Sahel extremism. This was the news brought to you by Pure 247 News Hub.com. 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
6: We certainly aim to please. We not only keep you all day and all night, but all morning too. This is Wake Up at the Weekend, and we're into our second hour of the show. Let's kick off with some decent tunes, shall we? And I'll be back in just a moment.

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1: A very good morning to you. If you're just joining us, we're into our second hour of Wake Up at the Weekend. So it's not long past 8 a.m. So if you're up and about, or if you're just opening one eye just to see what kind of the day has ahead of you, then I'm glad you've tuned in to Wake Up at the Weekend here on Pure 247 Radio. My name's Andy Brown. I'm going to be with you for the next couple of hours until 10 a.m. So I hope you're having a good weekend so far. If it's just beginning for you, then I do encourage you to pour a nice cup of tea or coffee to kick off your day just right. Coming up in the second hour of today's show, I am going to be featuring today's breakfast of the day. We shall be traveling the globe looking for a typical or traditional breakfast. We'll be doing the same thing, but looking at the weather at the weekend to see what kind of weather we can expect. And likewise, we shall also be doing weekend wins and weekend plans. Was there anything in particular from last weekend you want to celebrate? Have you got anything to look forward to today or tomorrow you would like to share? You will need our email address if you want to do any of those things. hello@pure247radio.org is the address if you'd like to do that. While you're at it, why don't you have a go at this week's Saturday Brain Teaser? This is the riddle I like to set you on a Saturday morning, so you can get in touch and let me know any potential answers you think might fit the bill here. As I said in the first hour of the show, I think this is rather an easy one, but it's only easy if you know the answer. So let's see if you know this one. It goes like this: I am beaten before I am baked, flipped before I am eaten. I am stacked but never read. What am I? I am beaten before I'm baked, flipped before I'm eaten. I am stacked but never read. What on earth am I? If you think you know the answer to this week's riddle, breakfast related, bit of a clue, you can get in touch via our email address, hello@pure247radio.org. 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I think I probably did. 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There is lots of wonderful things you can do on the app. You can listen to the station live. You can check out the schedule. You can see what kind of music we've been playing. But most importantly, you can click the big orange button that says message the studio and do exactly what it says on the tin. You can get in touch with us here and tell me your answer to this week's Saturday Brain Teaser. I am beaten before I am baked. I am flipped before I am eaten. I am stacked, but never am I read. What am I? If you think you know the answer, do get in touch. And I, of course, I will tell you the answer before the end of the show and before the 10 a.m. news.

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1: It's that time in the morning when we celebrate our weekend wins and our weekend plans. 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So let's start with our weekend wins, shall we? So this is where you get to celebrate things that you did last weekend. It doesn't have to be anything amazing. It can be mountain climbing or parachute jumping or, you know, world record breaking events, whatever it might be. But it can also just be something that you enjoyed, something that is a win to you that you'd like to share with the rest of us. So please get in touch if you want to do that. For me, last weekend was a bit of a family celebration. It was my mum's birthday. So we actually went away for the weekend. We spent a few days away, all got together with the kind of the family, the wider extended family as well. So all to celebrate my mum. So happy birthday to mum for last week. And we had a wonderful, wonderful time away. The weather was very kind to us. It's been a bit hit and miss here in the UK this week, but it's set to be a scorcher this weekend, isn't it? So we'll talk about the weather later on in the show. But yes, that was my win for last weekend. So we really enjoyed that. And I hope you had a good weekend, whatever you did. Do get in touch and let me know anything you would like to celebrate from last weekend. And of course, what are your weekend plans? What are you doing today or tomorrow? Anything you would like to share? Well, as I say, it's going to be quite a warm weekend here in the UK, or at least in my part of the UK. So I'm looking forward to getting outside, getting some fresh air and some sunshine. Beyond that, I don't think we've got too many plans this weekend. So we'll see how the weekend shapes up. But if you want to get in touch, let me know what you're planning. Maybe it's something exciting. Maybe you've got a birthday to celebrate yourself. Maybe you are out and about. Maybe you're packing to go on holiday. Whatever it is that you happen to be doing this weekend, do get in touch. Drop me a line. Let me know what you're doing, and it'd be good to share it with some other people listening to the show today. So those are our weekend wins and our weekend plans. So it's always a good part of the show. So I'd love to know what you guys are up to out there. So do get in touch, and don't forget to drop in your answers to the Saturday Brain Teaser as well. We are going to play you some U2 next, and time is already chugging along, isn't it? We're going to be heading into the midpoint of the show very, very soon. So right up next is U2 with Bullet to the Blue Sky.

0: Well, it is just past 8:30 a.m. this Saturday morning. I hope your weekend is panning out well today. And we're going to take a quick break now for some messages. Good opportunity to top up that coffee. I'll be back on the other side of it to talk about this week's breakfast of the day. Don't you go anywhere.
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That was Martin Smith, formerly of Delirious. And I thought it was a good opportunity this morning here, I wake up at the weekend, to consider our breakfast. I am getting a bit peckish. I imagine you are as well. Maybe you're laying in bed wondering what on earth to cook. Well, hopefully this will give you a bit of inspiration. Our breakfast of the day feature takes us around the globe, examining a typical or traditional breakfast from different places. Today we're visiting Bangladesh, and I thought we'd look at their breakfast. Typically here we see, I said, now this is right up my street. I really like the look of this one. So it describes a traditional breakfast of being something like a pan fried flatbread, or kind of a white puffy roti bread. Roti. I'm not quite sure how to pronounce that. Apologies. Often served with kind of dry curries, such as an aloo bhaji, which I think is like a potato based curry, or a more soup like lentil dal. And that looks really, really tasty. So I could definitely enjoy that, especially on the go. Like something warming, like a bit of chili, a bit of spice in the mornings. That does sound really, really good. An alternative here, sometimes on rainy days or more relaxed weekends, you might make a kind of a porridge type dish, but made with lentils and rice. This also served with a kind of an omelette or scrambled eggs, with vegetables or green chilies, a bit of heat there again. So again, that looks pretty, pretty good. Often all of these different things served with chai, or kind of a milky teas and spiced teas. So this sounds really good. And apparently in the cities, often it's quite common to, if you're kind of on the go, maybe you're grabbing something from, what it's described here is like a tea stall. So I can imagine kind of these street vendors, grabbing kind of that kind of street food on the go. So that sounds like quite a nice thing to do, doesn't it? And it's like on a busy morning, you're rushing to work, you don't necessarily have time to make your breakfast before you go out. So grabbing something on the go sounds pretty good as well. But yeah, no, I really like the idea of these fresh breads made with either pan fried flatbreads, served with these kind of curries, this hot spicy potatoes or lentil soup, lentil dal. That sounds amazing to me. So yes, I don't have the ingredients around me at the moment to kind of make something like that up, but yeah, I can kind of imagine that is a really, really tasty dish. So if that is your inspiration, I hope that has done its job this morning. That's our breakfast of the day, hailing from Bangladesh. Next week, we will, of course, be doing another breakfast. So we'll travel to a different country and look at another breakfast. So that is our feature for today. So if you are staring at a bowl of cereal or a piece of bread thinking, this isn't really inspiring me today, then I hope that's given you some ideas, and I hope that your fridge is not empty and you've got something you can enjoy and make up for your breakfast this morning.

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1: It is about 8:50 a.m. this Saturday morning. We've got 10 minutes of this hour left, but there's still another hour to come after the 9 a.m. news. As ever, we will be featuring our interview with Jay John, so I'm looking forward to playing that out for you this morning. Now, I did mention earlier on we would be doing weather at the weekend. We could do that now, but I've realised over the last few weeks I've kind of shifted weather at the weekend into the third hour of the show, so I think I'm going to do that now. I'm going to push that to the back, so do stay tuned for the next hour when we will talk about weather at the weekend. We spent too long talking about breakfast, to be honest. It's made me too hungry. I can't think of anything else. Let me give you a reminder of the Saturday brain teaser. This will be the last time you'll hear it this hour, and then probably will be one more time maybe before the end of the show, and when I give you the answer to the riddle. So the riddle is as follows. It goes like this: I am beaten before I'm baked, flipped before I'm eaten, I am stacked but never read. What am I? Let me say that for you one more time. I am beaten before I'm baked, flipped before I'm eaten, and stacked but never read. What am I? And when I say red there, I don't mean the colour. I mean red as in R-E-A-D. I'm stacked but never read. So what on earth am I? Do you know the answer to this one? Still on the food theme, I think, if that's not too much of a clue. I think this is quite an easy one, isn't it? I reckon you already know the answer to this. So do get in touch and drop me a line on hello@pure247radio.org to let me know your answers to this one. As I say, I will give you the answer before the 10 a.m. news. While you're at it, while you have your emails open, do let me know any weekend plans or weekend wins you had from last weekend as well. Let me play you two more songs. This is going to take us probably to the end of the hour, and when we're going to switch over to the news. So let me play you these songs now. When

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1: 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Restore Britain MP releases rape gang inquiry report. US-Iran reach peace deal framework. Russian warship fires warning shots at UK-flagged yacht in English Channel. 12 killed in Missouri skydiving plane crash. Results are in for the Makerfield by-election in the UK.
2: Restore Britain MP releases rape gang inquiry report. Independent MP Rupert Lowe of Restore Britain released the 219-page rape gang inquiry report on the 16th of June. Estimates show that at least 250,000 young white British girls have been subjected to grooming, rape, trafficking and forced conversion to Islam by predominantly Pakistani Muslim gangs across 149 towns. The report, based on survivor testimonies and past inquiries, criticises institutional failures due to racism fears. The report also voices a call for ethnicity recording, deportation and a national task force. It has sparked parliamentary debate and mixed reactions, with some questioning its estimates, while others praise its focus on victims.
3: US-Iran reach peace deal framework. The US and Iran signed a 14-point memorandum of understanding on the 15th of June, extending a ceasefire, reopening the Strait of Hormuz, and addressing Iran's nuclear program with a 60-day window for further talks. President Trump hailed it as an averting economic crisis, while critics note its concessions to Tehran. Some key issues remain unresolved. Russian warship fires warning shots at UK-flagged yacht in English Channel. A Russian frigate fired warning shots near a UK-flagged yacht carrying a retired British couple on the 16th of June in foggy conditions south of the Isle of Wight. Russia cited a dangerous approach and lack of response to warnings, while UK officials have called it reckless.
4: 12 killed in Missouri skydiving plane crash. A plane carrying 11 skydivers and a pilot crashed shortly after takeoff from Butler Memorial Airport on the 14th of June, killing all on board. The National Transportation Safety Board is investigating potential mechanical issues. Results are in for the Makerfield by-election in the UK. Labour's Andy Burnham won the Makerfield by-election on the 18th of June with nearly 55% of votes and a 9,000 vote majority over Reform UK amid a higher than usual turnout. The victory positions Burnham to challenge Prime Minister Keir Starmer for leadership of the Labour Party, with Burnham describing it as a turning point for Britain. Starmer has said he will fight any contest.
1: Gunmen attack Niger's main airport. Islamist militants from JNIM, also known as the Group for Support of Islam Muslims, attacked Diri Hamani International Airport in Niamey on the 18th of June. 11 soldiers and 2 civilians were killed in the second major assault this year. Military forces later stopped the attackers, killing 22 of their militants. The incident highlights vulnerabilities despite international support, renewing calls for regional cooperation against Sahel extremism. This was the news brought to you by Pure 247 News Hub.com.
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0: It is 9:03 this Saturday morning. Hope your weekend is going just swimmingly so far. My name is Andy Brown. You're listening to Wake Up at the Weekend here on Pure 24/7 Radio. I am going to be with you for the rest of this hour. And most of this hour is going to be taken up with our interview with Jay John, which is coming up after the next track. So coming up first this hour, I'm going to be playing you Speak Easy by Shed 7. Great track by that Britpop, Yorkshire-based Britpop band. So looking forward to playing that for you. Then you're going to hear this week's interview with Jay John. Facing the canon this week is Peter Anderson. He's a lead pastor for a church in Scotland and tells his story of how the church began with humble beginnings and has built up into a multi-site community. So we'll see, find out a bit more about that. But it's a really interesting interview talking about the power of prayer as well. So lots to look forward to in that. So as I say, I'm going to play you this next track by Shed 7. Then we will play you the interview with Jay John, which I hope you enjoy. I'll be back after the mid-hour messages. And of course, we will then be giving you probably our final reminder for this week's Saturday Brain teaser, and as well, weather at the weekend, which I have not yet done. So I did promise I'd do that in the second hour. I didn't get around to it. So let's do it in the third hour instead. But enough from me. Hope you enjoy this next track and this morning's interview with Jay John.

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1: When you put your foot on the accelerator of the car, it gets you up to speed. The danger is when you're up to speed, you go into neutral and you just cruise and it's momentum. And ever so slowly, you'll start slowing down. It'll be imperceptible, but eventually it'll come to nothing. And so I think it's a long-term commitment. It's ongoing evangelism. It's ongoing prayer. And it's not resting on our laurels. It's keeping the ball rolling because there's a big win at stake.
0: J-John sits down with Peter Anderson, lead pastor of City on a Hill Church in Edinburgh, to explore the journey of building a church from humble beginnings to a thriving multi-community movement. Starting with just 30 members after 4 years, Peter shares how City on a Hill has grown to reach hundreds across 7 communities. In this honest and inspiring conversation, he reflects on the tension of holding onto a big vision while facing the challenges of a small reality. Peter also opens up about the powerful culture of prayer among church leaders in Edinburgh and what it looks like to witness signs of a spiritual awakening across Scotland today. If you've ever wrestled with slow progress, big dreams, or staying faithful in the early stages, this conversation will encourage you and challenge you. 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
2: Peter, welcome to Facing the Canon.
1: Great to be with you, J-John, and I'm looking forward to today's conversation.
2: Thank you. Now, where are you speaking from?
1: So I'm in Edinburgh. I'm in my office here in Edinburgh. A lovely day. I've been out for a walk this morning with the dog, had a nice time of prayer, and been looking forward to this conversation.
2: Beautiful. Yeah. But you grew up in Glasgow.
1: Yeah, so I was born 1975 in Glasgow. I'm 50 now, and grew up taken to church as a kid. My parents were godly, very more traditional church, Presbyterian church. But when I was 15, that's when it clicked. Two of my friends had conversion experiences, and I remember it was so tangible, the transformation in their lives, and they would articulate to me about what God had done for them. And I remember it was a lane near the back of my house where I just stopped, having spent time with my friends, and I just stopped before God and I prayed and I committed myself to the Lord. So that was my turnaround point way back when I was 15 years old.
2: Wow.
1: In Glasgow.
2: Now, but prior to that, there was a bit of a slight rebellion. Am I right that you got arrested for skateboarding on the roof of a supermarket?
1: Okay. Yes, that was not after I became a Christian. That was before I became a Christian. Yeah, that was in Cumbernauld. Yeah, I was a keen skateboarder, and the Cumbernauld roofs all kind of merged between each other. And you could see they had this very smooth roof on the roof of Asda, and it was the perfect spot to skateboard. But the police didn't think so. So my dad, who was a justice of the peace, he opened the door and I was there with policemen. They'd driven me back in the car. And so it was a very embarrassing moment. He didn't tell mum about it, but I did get into trouble.
2: But your commitment, did you say when you were age 15, that's when you really committed and submitted to the Lord? And was there a transformation in you?
1: Absolutely, yeah. I mean, it was, I'd been living the lad's life and, you know, drinking, womanizing. And I was only 15, so it wasn't like I'd had a huge amount of time to do that.
2: Yes.
1: But I was pursuing hedonistic ends. And,
2: yes.
1: And when I was 15, that was the turning point. I repented. And that evening when I went back, I threw out things I knew I shouldn't have. And I was just left with a Bible. I actually didn't know what to do at the weekends because I'd been used to going out with my friends, different places, and it was a real transformation. But there was such a joy, and I couldn't have articulated it then. All I knew was that what Jesus had done on the cross and in His resurrection was everything, and that my engagement with that brought the change. That's probably the words I would have used back then.
2: Yes. Yes.
1: And now I preach about it and I'm excited about it. But back then that was all I knew, was what Jesus had done was everything. And yeah, so that was, and it set me on a trajectory. My attitude changed. I remember I started working hard at school. I started being more respectful to teachers. And, you know, before that point, my grades were well below average. But then I got the grades and I got to go to university. So it wasn't just a spiritual transformation. It was a change of attitudes. in life, which was great. And shortly after that, I was baptized, and I also experienced being baptized with the Holy Spirit.
2: Yes.
1: And that was unusual, because I wasn't in a church that, you know, they didn't not believe in it, but they certainly didn't talk about it or pray for people for that. But it was just through reading the Bible.
2: Now, when you Wonderful. Were, Peter, when you were 21, that was a fascinating year, because in 1 year, you got married, you started at an architect's firm, and you planted a church.
1: Yes. Yeah, it was a very busy year. Yeah, you usually should spread those things out slightly. So the journey had been, I went to study architecture, and during the time there, I started attending a livelier church, you could say, in Glasgow city centre. And when I came towards the end of my studies, the next part of your architecture professional development is you have to go and work in practice. And so as I was applying for jobs, and clear as day, there was I had a sense that God was calling me to Edinburgh. And the sense was that God was calling me to plant a church in Edinburgh. And I carried this sense for maybe about 9 months, and I didn't talk to people about it. But one day, my pastor at the time called me and said, Pete, could we have a chat? And he called me into his office, and he's saying, Peter, we've really been praying, and we feel the Lord's calling us to send and plant a church in Edinburgh. And as we're praying about this, we're wondering, would you ever consider this? Because you're the name that keeps coming to our mind. And so I was able to say, well, to be honest, for the last 9 months, that's been the sense I've had. So I don't think I was the obvious choice. I hadn't done that before. I wasn't theologically qualified. I was enthusiastic. At the time, I was leading an evangelism team in the church. So I had some early stage leadership experience. We fell in love with Angie. We got married in 1998 when I was 21. And that's when I took a job in the architect's firm, which was great. I was there for 5 years while the church got going. And then we kicked off the church. But that does sound very dramatic.
2: No,
1: John.
2: And it was, you started it in your home. You started it in your home.
1: Yeah.
2: And
1: for
2: the first few years, it took several years for it to just grow, say, to 30.
1: Yeah, yeah. So it took us 4 years to get to 30 people.
2: Yes.
1: Yeah, it wasn't. If you'd asked me on day one, you know, by year four, how big are you going to be? You know, because you're carrying such a big vision in your heart when you start a church. You wouldn't say, oh, we're so going to be 30 people. You wouldn't say that, because in your heart, you're dreaming of so much more. So, and these days, I have the privilege of training and working with church planters.
2: Yes.
1: And one of the challenges is, how do you live with a big vision but work with a small reality?
2: Yeah.
1: And that's always the challenge, because if you're not careful, people can shrink the size of their vision to fit their reality.
2: Yes.
1: Because life becomes a bit easier to live with yourself. So we just started from the ground up. The first guy who I started discipling was a South African guy. He had long hair and a beard. And I think he closely resembled Jesus.
2: Yes.
1: And I think, what a great start to a church if you can get a guy who closely resembles Jesus. So he was the guy, first guy I baptized. And from there, we just started one at a time, seeing people coming to faith. So it took us 4 years to get to 30, and then 5 years to get to 50. And that was when I had to pick a lane between the architecture career and the church.
2: Then you kind of went full-time in ministry.
1: Yeah, I took the step. And it was a financially risky step, I guess you could say. You were going from a secure and well-paid environment to being not such a well-paid environment. But hey, it was never about that. And we joyfully took the step. And that was a year where we significantly grew. In 1 year, we went from 50 to 100 people. And it was by predominantly people coming to faith. It was
2: Yes.
1: people either coming back to faith or coming to faith. And over the years that followed, we went from being 50 to 100 to 200 to 300, and hundreds of people coming to faith.
2: Yeah, and now, Peter, I had the privilege of preaching at your church last month, and you now have seven sites. So you're a multi-site church. And how many people gather now at your seven sites?
1: There wouldn't be 1,000. Well, we'd have 1,000 in the database, but there'd be high hundreds.
2: Yeah.
1: So Yeah.
2: Hugely encouraging. Peter, your church is called City on a Hill. Great title. How did that come about?
1: Yeah. So, well, Edinburgh and Rome have this in common. They're all, Edinburgh and Rome are built on seven hills, which is interesting, isn't it?
2: It is interesting.
1: I think there's a reference to that in Revelation.
2: Right. So,
1: but Edinburgh is built on seven hills. You have Carlton Hill, Blackford Hill, Castle Hill. You have the Arthur's Seat. You have the Christorphan Hill. You have the Craig Lockhart Hills. So it's built on seven hills. But anyway, apart from that, it's the verse from Matthew's Gospel where Jesus said, "You are the light of the world. A city on a hill cannot be hidden." So it was that phrase, yes, "city on a hill," that resonated. And I guess the heart behind it is, it's linked to Jesus saying, "You're the light of the world." So we're not to exist unto ourselves, but our hope and prayer is that we can be a blessing.
2: Absolutely.
1: A blessing beyond.
2: Yeah. Prior to us meeting, I had heard of you, Peter, and I'd heard of you. And the two words that kept coming up about you, this is before we met, was prayer and unity. And of course, subsequently when we met and we went to a rugby match, we talked about prayer and unity. And what is happening in Scotland with regard to prayer is remarkable. As someone who travels extensively, I haven't seen what is going on there. Tell us the history behind the prayer initiative that the Lord led you into.
1: Okay, that's great. And Jay John, the way it actually started is going right back to the beginning. Yep. And it was the first time I ever preached when I was 17. It wasn't a huge event. It was a small event, a local event, and it was a gathering of different churches. And I was asked to speak. And I had a free rein in what to speak from. And what the Lord had been speaking to me about was Psalm 133, which is that famous Psalm, how good and pleasant it is when brothers and sisters dwell together in unity. And then it goes on at the end and it says, "For it is there that the Lord commanded his blessing, even life forevermore." And so my first ever sermon was on, I really believe something significant happens when God's people unite. And, you know, I used examples like the day of Pentecost. So years went past, and over the years in Edinburgh, I've always had a heart to connect with, if there's been pastors' gatherings. I never wanted just to exist in a bubble. I always wanted to reach out across the evangelical denominations and movements. But around about 2018, four or five of us in Edinburgh, we decided, do you know what? Even if no one else joins us, wouldn't it be great if every week we prayed for 1 hour for our city and region? Even if no one else joins us, wouldn't it be powerful? We're united, we're praying in agreement, we're asking the Lord to do great things, and we're doing it like the persistent widow. We're not just trying it out.
2: Yes.
1: This is for the long haul. There's no end date in this. We're just going to do this for as long as, and we're going to persistently every week on, week out, pray and ask God. And we're not going to, and when we meet, we're not going to be having cups of tea and networking. We're going to get to business. And we're going to be praying for souls. Because often what my experience had been and other people's experience had been is that often when ministers get together, there's a lot of networking and chit-chat, but a token gesture, a bit of praying. But we thought, well, when we've got the heroes in the room, do we not want to use that as leverage to see something shift in the heavenly realms? So that's when we decided in 2018, and there was myself, there was a guy from Elam, church, there was a Church of Scotland guy, there was a New Frontiers guy, and we started meeting every week. And that was the beginning, but then we started one by one adding people in just by invitation. And it grew and grew. And so every week in Edinburgh, you know, years have passed, we have between, you know, 25 to 20 to 35 people praying every week. And over the course of the month, that maybe adds up to 50 to 60 pastors. We're uniting around the authority of Scripture, the divinity of Christ, and the gospel. And
2: So you pray locally, but also the prayer initiative has spread throughout Scotland. And you were recently telling me about the gathering. Could you just tell us about that prayer gathering when you fast and pray?
1: Yeah, so what we were doing in Edinburgh was really, it was starting to shift things in the region. And you could sense it. And the exciting thing as well, Jay John, is it's not oftentimes pastors' gatherings is is sometimes the smaller churches and the bigger churches would not be engaged. But what's been encouraging is, for example, we would have people like Charlotte Chapel, who are, you know, wonderful church, passionate, reformed theology, passionate church. We have the Free Church guys. And in the same room, we have guys from the Redeemed Church movements. Yeah. And, we have the guys who are swinging from the chandeliers, and we have the Bible guys and everywhere in the middle. But and we're putting aside certain things, and we restrict things like, okay, we'll not all go for it in tongues. We'll not all pray in tongues together, because that would be out of some people's comfort zone. But we all labor in prayer together for our region. And again, the whole principle is around the highest things. It's evangelical unity. And it's persistent. This is not a short thing. This is the long game. We want to see the nation changed. And then what we decided is, as we're all meeting in our separate pockets, let's once a year bring us all together and have 2 days of prayer and fasting. So we did that first in 2020 in Dunblane. We hired a hotel. We paid for everyone's accommodation. No food. We fasted. And we had 2 days of prayer and fasting. And then it would be 130 at the first one. And at the last one there was about 350 gathering. And J. John, when you're there, it's hours and hours of intercession for the nation. And it's earnest. There's tears. It's calling on God. It's crying out for what God wants. It's led, each hour is led by a different person. It's predominantly Scottish leaders leading it, and we're praying for the nation, but we also take time to pray for the whole of the UK. So I think it's highly significant, J. John, and the sense is that the Lord is hearing and is paving the way for something great. But when we were at the evangelism conference, J. John, I used the analogy of a military campaign, that you need to have both the air bombardment and the ground assault for an effective military campaign. And so it's not enough just to have prayer. You also need evangelism.
2: Absolutely.
1: And it's not enough just to have evangelism. Yeah. You also need to have prayer. But those two together, and that's where what you were involved with training the evangelists and Rob Bell and so many other great initiatives with evangelism, that's the crucial piece. We can't just pray and leave it to the Lord. You know, God wants us to also go. But it's that double... it's that partnership between the prayer and the evangelism that I think is a winning combination for the nation.
2: Definitely, Peter. It's the partnership between prayer and proclamation. And there's that lovely story in Acts 6, isn't it? When the Greek-speaking widows were being neglected in the distribution of food. And the disciples said, this is important, but it's not important for us. And they turned their attention to two things, prayer and the ministry of the word, you know, and that's really what you're doing. So what are you now sensing in terms of the spiritual climate in Scotland? What's your sense now?
1: What I sense, J. John, is there's definitely been a shift in mentality. There is a genuine rooting for each other.
2: Yes.
1: And that's very beautiful. So I don't feel a competitiveness that sometimes you feel among churches, that it feels like there's a genuine, we want to rejoice with those who rejoice and mourn with those who mourn. So if a church sees a success, I would certainly celebrate it with my church. Did you hear about that church along the road? They had an alpha course, they had this many people come. Or we'll celebrate each other's wins, but we'll also grieve and reach out when we're struggling. So that culture is there, and that's quite unquantifiable, but it's very, very special. And I certainly believe it makes the land very fertile for the Lord to move. And we're also seeing considerable growth. What we're seeing is an across-the-boards move of God. So we had a Zoom meeting. Let me give you an example, Jay John. We had a Zoom meeting, a prayer Zoom meeting across the nation. We had lots of people on the screen. And I was saying on the Zoom meeting, I'm hearing reports from different places of an increased number of baptisms, an increased number of salvations. Could you do me a favor, everyone, in the chat and Zoom, just if you've been seeing something like that, could you just write a quick summary sentence of what you in your context are seeing? And J. John, we took a record of everything that came in. There was about 70 entries, and it was things you wouldn't expect. It was Hoyock Baptist Church has outgrown their building. It's the Baptist Church in Arran have to move into the town hall because they haven't got any space. The Pitlochry Baptist Church has got a quarter of the school at their youth. It's churches that are planting and growing by 50% in a year. We've got 10 baptisms coming up this weekend. And that sort of story, it was just one after the other of church growth, multiplication, salvations. And it wasn't any one movement and it wasn't any one church. It wasn't just the big church or the usual suspects. It was across the board.
2: Across the board.
1: Moving forward.
2: So encouraging. I often say, Peter, none of us have got it together, but together we've got it. And it's so true, isn't it? You know, no one monopolizes God's truth. But when we come together and we're passionate about Jesus, we're passionate about the lost, there's a sacred synergy. When I was in Scotland very recently for the evangelist conference, that 200 Scottish evangelists together for the conference, and both you and I had the privilege of teaching and speaking, and I sensed that there was something is growing, igniting.
1: Very much.
2: I really sensed that in Scotland. So we've just got to keep on being more intentional in praying and in preaching and in sharing the good news.
1: Absolutely.
2: I do love your writings, Peter. This book especially, Foundations. I mean, it's a great title. It's a wonderful picture on the cover. Peter, when we use the word revival, which is something we've been praying for, all of us, and I think we've seen signs of revival, but we're all a little bit reluctant, aren't we, to say that it's revival. But when we use the word revival, what do you see?
1: I mean, like yourself, J. John, we're thrilled at the Welsh revival in, you know, a short space of time, 100,000 people, or the Hebridean revival. Wonderful. My only sadness about those is that they lasted a short time. And what I'm praying for, what I'm longing for, is something that's more sustained. I actually don't care how dramatic it looks, but we want to see the dials turn.
2: Yeah.
1: And over long periods, that actually we're seeing percentage shifts, that churches are in effect growing and it's sustained for years and years. That's what I long for. And for me, what's thrilling me is, again, it's not any one group or any one key figure. I know this is happening across all of the UK and England and Ireland and Wales. And it's wonderful. It's a faceless move. It's a gentle move, but I'm quite happy with it being gentle as long as it's sustained and long-term. And I remember David Jungi Cho in his book, Prayer That Brings Revival, he talked about the analogy of impetus and momentum. And he talks about how impetus is, you know, it's like when you put your foot on the accelerator of the car, it gets you up to speed. And then the danger is when you're up to speed, you go into neutral and you just cruise and it's momentum. And ever so slowly and gradually, you'll start slowing down. It'll be imperceptible, but eventually it'll come to nothing. And his comment was that in Korea, they had seen not just a short revival, but decades of consistent church growth. And he put it down to, we kept our foot in the accelerator of prayer. And so I think it's a long-term commitment to the things that are going to sustain things. It's ongoing evangelism, it's ongoing prayer, and it's not resting on our laurels and celebrating just the wins we've just had. It's keeping the ball rolling because there's a big win at stake. So yeah, for me, that's what's exciting. It's the long-term sustained move of God. That he gets the glory in our time.
2: He gets the glory, Peter. I love your heart and your passion. You think globally, you act locally, and you love the church. And well, it's his church, isn't it? And of course we love the church, and we need to keep praying and proclaiming. Peter, a joy to have you on Facing the Canon, and a joy to have this conversation. Thank you for joining us.
1: Jay John, it's great to chat, and praise the Lord for what he's doing. Keep up the great work.
2: Thank you.
0: You've been listening to Today with Jay John. 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

It's coming up about 20 to 10 this Saturday morning. That was REM. I am Andy Brown, and I'm going to be with you for the next 20 minutes or so until the end of today's Wake Up at the Weekend show. We are going to give you your final reminder now for this week's Saturday Brain Teaser. So do get those answers in. I am going to give you the answer in 20 minutes time. The clock is ticking. This week's riddle is as follows. I am beaten before being baked, flipped before being eaten, and I am stacked but never read. What am I? That is your brain teaser for this week. What do you think the answer might be to this week's riddle? As I said before, this seems quite easy to me, but it's easy for me to say that because I've got the answer written down right here in front of me. I am beaten before being baked, flipped before being eaten. I am stacked but never read. What on earth am I? That is your final time of hearing it. Get your emails in to hello@pure247radio.org. And if you're very, very fortunate to get that right, I will, of course, give you a shout out on next week's show. Get those answers in because I will give you the answer just before the 10 a.m. news. Up next is the Noisettes.

0: Get in touch via WhatsApp. Just head over to our website, visit the Contact Us page, and click on the big green box that says Chat on WhatsApp.
1: I have a bit of a phantom sneeze going on. You know when you feel like you're going to sneeze? And I just as I click record to start this link, I suddenly felt this sneeze coming on. So hopefully that won't erupt down the microphone for you. So there's a little bit of a pleasant thought for you. So we are coming into the closing minutes of this week's Wake Up at the Weekend. I promised that I would give you weather at the weekend. And this week, I believe we are on the letter D. And I've gone for the city of Dortmund in Germany. So according to my weather app here, it says that in Dortmund, Germany, this weekend you can expect rather hot weather, reaching a high of 35 degrees Celsius. That is pretty hot, isn't it? You know, that's kind of a Middle Eastern kind of temperature. You don't expect that kind of heat in Europe, do you? But 35 degrees, that is very, very warm indeed. But it does promise threatens the idea of storms on Sunday. So I hope that doesn't ruin your weekend if you find yourself in Germany and particularly in Dortmund this week. That is your weather at the weekend. Now while I'm here, I think I better tell you about Sunday mornings here on Pure 24/7 Radio. Now, typically we play you the Nothing But Worship, which we will still be doing, but a slight change to the schedule means that Nothing But Worship is now on between 9 a.m. and 12 noon. So 3 hours of non-stop worship music on a Sunday morning. And the very exciting news is that our very own Andy B will be starting a Sunday breakfast show between 7 a.m. and 9 a.m. Just a Thought. So this is Just a Thought with Andy B. You can catch that show for the very first time tomorrow morning from 7 a.m. I will be tuning in. Hope you will do the same. So Andy shares a number of different things. I'm not privy to what's going to be shared on the show. So I'll be listening in and I'll be finding out alongside yourself. So do tune in tomorrow, 7 a.m. only on Pure 24/7 Radio. Is it?

0: The Mummers and the Puppers bring us to the end of Wake Up at the Weekend. I've been Andy Brown. Thanks for your company this morning. I hope I have kept you company as well. Our riddle for this morning was as follows. I am beaten before I am baked, flipped before I am eaten, and I am stacked but never read. What am I? I am, of course, pancakes. So well done to you if you got that right, and I'm sorry if you did not. There will be another riddle at the same time next week. I am back here on Pure 24/7 Radio on Thursday evening from 7 p.m. for 90s tunes. Do come and join me. After me will be the repeat of the 70s show, and you can catch more great music all day long here on Pure 24/7 Radio. Right now, though, it's time for the weekly news roundup. Have a great weekend.
1: 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Restore Britain MP releases rape gang inquiry report. US-Iran reach peace deal framework. Russian warship fires warning shots at UK-flagged yacht in English Channel. 12 killed in Missouri skydiving plane crash. Results are in for the Makerfield by election in the UK.
2: Restore Britain MP releases rape gang inquiry report. Independent MP Rupert Lowe of Restore Britain released the 219-page rape gang inquiry report on the 16th of June. Estimates show that at least 250,000 young white British girls have been subjected to grooming, rape, trafficking and forced conversion to Islam by predominantly Pakistani Muslim gangs across 149 towns. The report, based on survivor testimonies and past inquiries, criticises institutional failures due to racism fears. The report also voices a call for ethnicity recording, deportation and a national task force. It has sparked parliamentary debate and mixed reactions, with some questioning its estimates, while others praise its focus on victims.
3: US-Iran reach peace deal framework. The US and Iran signed a 14-point memorandum of understanding on the 15th of June, extending a ceasefire, reopening the Strait of Hormuz, and addressing Iran's nuclear program with a 60-day window for further talks. President Trump hailed it as an averting economic crisis, while critics note its concessions to Tehran. Some key issues remain unresolved. Russian warship fires warning shots at UK-flagged yacht in English Channel. A Russian frigate fired warning shots near a UK-flagged yacht carrying a retired British couple on the 16th of June in foggy conditions south of the Isle of Wight. Russia cited a dangerous approach and lack of response to warnings, while UK officials have called it reckless.
4: 12 killed in Missouri skydiving plane crash. A plane carrying 11 skydivers and a pilot crashed shortly after takeoff from Butler Memorial Airport on the 14th of June, killing all on board. The National Transportation Safety Board is investigating potential mechanical issues. Results are in for the Makerfield by-election in the UK. Labour's Andy Burnham won the Makerfield by-election on the 18th of June with nearly 55% of votes and a 9,000 vote majority over Reform UK amid a higher than usual turnout. The victory positions Burnham to challenge Prime Minister Keir Starmer for leadership of the Labour Party, with Burnham describing it as a turning point for Britain. Starmer has said he will fight any contest.
1: Gunmen attack Niger's main airport. Islamist militants from JNIM, also known as the Group for Support of Islam Muslims, attacked Diri Hamani International Airport in Niamey on the 18th of June. 11 soldiers and 2 civilians were killed in the second major assault this year. Military forces later stopped the attackers, killing 22 of their militants. The incident highlights vulnerabilities despite international support, renewing calls for regional cooperation against Sahel extremism. This was the news brought to you by Pure 247 News.
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7: Hello and welcome to the 70s show with Jojo. Have I got a show for you? For 2 hours, all the music is 70s, and it's quite the 70s experience because there's more than just music. There's some great stuff that you can learn about the 70s. Let's kick off with none other, David.

Oh, I know David Bowie did songs around a number of decades, including the 70s. But wow, he did some good songs in the 70s. This is Jojo here, and we'll have some fun tonight. I'm really looking forward to all the great music, of course. Very soon we'll have a brain exercise. I've decided to look at Mastermind. That's what came to mind today. I've even got the board game here with me, not just like the small one where it's two players. You can actually get as many as five players, I think, are doing this. So we'll look into that. Mastermind, I don't know if you know it, but it's like decoding. It sounds really exciting when you do that. I am absolutely certain it's good for our brain. So we'll do that in a few minutes. Also coming up is This Week in History, but this time I'm looking at the World Cup in the 70s. This is part two. We just about scratched the surface last week and did 1970. Of course, there were three World Cup over the span of the 70s. So we'll look into that because I do believe World Cup is going on right now in 2026. In the second hour, we'll look at So 70s VHS cassette. And I'll tell you why I've decided on that, because there's actually a story to why I've chosen VHS cassette, but it was invented or came about in 1976, I think. We'll learn more in the second hour. And of course, my favourite part, 70s sweet spot. I've got a song and some great facts about it. So we'll play that. That's my chosen song of the week, coming up in the last half hour. It's absolutely jam-packed, this 70s experience.

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Oh, we'll crack on, shall we, with this, the brain exercise of the 70s show. Now, Mastermind, have you heard it? Have you played it? I absolutely love it. I was looking into it and I remember it so well as a kid. And I think we need to look more into it because I do believe it was invented in the 70s. But we're just looking at the whole idea of brain exercise. It's a logic. I love the fact you get a code breaker and a code maker. It sounds really cool, doesn't it? You have six colours, you have to put out four, and so you hide the code and someone has to break the code, have to work out what the hidden code is or what the hidden colours are on the pegs. It's absolutely brilliant, and that'll get you thinking. You can have what we call bulls and drakes. I don't know what other people, I think that's what you call it, that's what I've always called it. So if you've got the colour in the right place, you get a bull. If it's the right colour but the wrong place, you get a drake. So you're given clues on the way. Oh, sounds so exciting, isn't it? Code breaker, code maker. Someone plays the code maker, so they decide on what coloured pegs are going to be there. That is hidden from you. And I think you're supposed to try and do it within 10 rounds, or as quickly as possible. I have done it like on the first time, just a complete fluke, obviously. But you get an idea of, oh, well, if that doesn't go there, then that must go there. So you've got to use your brain a bit. And there are lots of combinations. I think there's perhaps 2,000, possibly more than that, lots of different combinations and then, you know, you're taking turns. I've actually got a game where four or five players can play. I didn't know that was even possible. There's a different gameplay. Now, to be honest, we're just taking turns guessing and then we're just like, oh yeah, finally got there. But I think there's more to it than that. There's scoring and all sorts. I must look into that. But there you go. That is your brain exercise. Why not play Mastermind?

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1: 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Jojo here. Already we have heard David Bowie, Tony Christie, Leo Sayer. I do love that one. Queen and Carl Douglas just then. And coming up still in this first hour, Alice Cooper, The Tramps, Madness and Simon Garfunkel. Oh, some great tracks for us. I think we'll have a couple more songs and then we'll move on to our focus on the World Cup in the 1970s. We looked at 1970 a lot last week. We'll move on to 1974. Let's see what happened.

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that's the message in a bottle with the police, which means it's time to look at what was going on in 1970s. And I've picked on the World Cup. We looked an awful lot at the World Cup last week. Sort of an overview, really, but and more of a focus on 1970s. So I thought, well, you know, it didn't do it justice to talk just one time over it. So let's move on to 1974. So obviously in the 70s, there were three FIFA World Cup. That's football. That's men's senior national. And it's an international game. And so in 1970, Brazil won 4-1. Now, I'm finding some really interesting stuff about 1974. So also the trophy. So there was a trophy that was used from, I think, from 1930 to 1970. But because Brazil won in 1970, they did three times they won, they got to keep the actual trophy, which was called Jules Rimet Trophy. He was the president, I think, of the World Cup or something. Got named after him, which is brilliant. But apparently in 1983, this trophy was stolen. It still hasn't come back, which is really sad, isn't it? But the trophy now, so it was this, the trophy that that's used today was used for the first time in 1974. And so there was a new design, and that's the one that's being used. So there you go. I tell you, so much happens in the 1970s. So the trophy, the World Cup trophy that we see, was designed by an Italian sculptor, and that was ready for the 1974 World Cup. There you go. I'm trying to find his name. There's a sculptor who's done it. It was very different to the original trophy. I think people recognise it, don't you? It's gold now. It's very expensive, I think, and it only comes out on special occasions. The actual trophy now, only certain people can hold it, aren't they? The winners and managers. I think there was 98 countries that took part in the qualifying sort of matches for 1974 World Cup. That's a lot of countries, isn't it? And then it's got to get down to 16. So who won? West Germany won 2-1 to the Netherlands. And it was held, where was it? It was held in, I thought I'd got this. This is the West Germany. It was held in West Germany. Interestingly as well, East Germany made their first and only appearance before Germany was united, or reunited, I should say, in 1990. So that's interesting. And the teams of Australia, Haiti and Sierra, they made their first appearance. It's really interesting finding out which countries compete. There was something about Russia did get disqualified because they didn't want to travel, something to do with the Chilean Kutatot. How do you say that? You know, there was a problem there in 1973. There always has problems, isn't there? On a world stage, there are problems with different countries and it can affect our World Cup. But yeah, the winner, West Germany, 2-1, and Netherlands. I don't think Brazil won it. Didn't win it. And Scotland as well. Now, thinking about Scotland, because they are back in the World Cup, aren't they, this year? Well, Scotland was back in the finals after a 16-year absence in 1974. So that's cool, isn't it? So lots of countries competing, lots of people wanting to get that big trophy. But yeah, nothing's changed really, is it, at one level? You know, still lots of lots of people wanting to get involved, lots of countries, you know, lots of fighting over that trophy. I was so surprised. I didn't know that. Maybe you knew that, but I didn't know that the original trophy had changed in 1974, and I didn't know that original one is still stolen. That's bad, isn't it? So there you go, fascinating World Cup part two, and we'll do part three next week because we'll look at 1978, who won? Oh, I think I said I was going to do it as a quiz. So I'll tell you what, you know, who do you think won in 1978? We'll talk more about that next week. Let's have some madness.

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1: It is indeed. You're listening to The 70s Show, and it's Jojo here for still another hour and 15 minutes to go of pure 70s. I love it. We're having some great tunes and some great stuff about the 70s. It's blown my mind, really, about World Cup in the 70s. And there's so much more to tell you. So I'll tell you more next week. I hope you're enjoying the World Cup 2026, if you do indeed watch it or into that. But, you know, it's fascinating. I'm not someone who watches the World Cup. I'm not really big into football, but I'm absolutely fascinated at what was going on back in the 70s, because I love the 70s. I love the music. I love talking about it, learning about it, and we can do that together. Let's have some more music. Actually, shall I do three for three? Because the 70s show, it is an experience, but it's all about the music. We'll have Sailor, we'll have Vicky Sue Robinson and Pilot.

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1: Do you know what? I've kind of done something to my chair, so it's higher up, but it means my mic's in the wrong place. How are you doing? It's Jojo here for Pure. Oh, I say Pure 70s. We used to play just 70s without a host, but I'm hosting it. And this is your 70s experience. And the music has been amazing. I'm loving it. And we've got some more great things to talk about. So in the second hour, we'll do So 70s, a VHS cassette. Do you remember them? Do you use them? Do you play them? We will talk all about that. And of course, I'll have my 70s sweet spot. Let's have some Billy Ocean and Led Zeppelin, the last two tracks of this hour, taking us into the news and more 70s to come.

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1: From the Pure 24/7 News Hub, this is Andy B reporting, and this is your weekly news roundup. Restore Britain MP releases rape gang inquiry report. US-Iran reach peace deal framework. Russian warship fires warning shots at UK-flagged yacht in English Channel. 12 killed in Missouri skydiving plane crash. Results are in for the Makerfield by election in the UK.
2: Restore Britain MP releases rape gang inquiry report. Independent MP Rupert Lowe of Restore Britain released the 219-page rape gang inquiry report on the 16th of June. Estimates show that at least 250,000 young white British girls have been subjected to grooming, rape, trafficking and forced conversion to Islam by predominantly Pakistani Muslim gangs across 149 towns. The report, based on survivor testimonies and past inquiries, criticises institutional failures due to racism fears. The report also voices a call for ethnicity recording, deportation and a national task force. It has sparked parliamentary debate and mixed reactions, with some questioning its estimates, while others praise its focus on victims.
3: US-Iran reach peace deal framework. The US and Iran signed a 14-point memorandum of understanding on the 15th of June, extending a ceasefire, reopening the Strait of Hormuz, and addressing Iran's nuclear program with a 60-day window for further talks. President Trump hailed it as an averting economic crisis, while critics note its concessions to Tehran. Some key issues remain unresolved. Russian warship fires warning shots at UK-flagged yacht in English Channel. A Russian frigate fired warning shots near a UK-flagged yacht carrying a retired British couple on the 16th of June in foggy conditions south of the Isle of Wight. Russia cited a dangerous approach and lack of response to warnings, while UK officials have called it reckless.
4: 12 killed in Missouri skydiving plane crash. A plane carrying 11 skydivers and a pilot crashed shortly after takeoff from Butler Memorial Airport on the 14th of June, killing all on board. The National Transportation Safety Board is investigating potential mechanical issues. Results are in for the Makerfield by-election in the UK. Labour's Andy Burnham won the Makerfield by-election on the 18th of June with nearly 55% of votes and a 9,000 vote majority over Reform UK amid a higher than usual turnout. The victory positions Burnham to challenge Prime Minister Keir Starmer for leadership of the Labour Party, with Burnham describing it as a turning point for Britain. Starmer has said he will fight any contest.
1: Gunmen attack Niger's main airport. Islamist militants from JNIM, also known as the Group for Support of Islam Muslims, attacked Diori Hamani International Airport in Niamey on the 18th of June. 11 soldiers and 2 civilians were killed in the second major assault this year. Military forces later stopped the attackers, killing 22 of their militants. The incident highlights vulnerabilities despite international support, renewing calls for regional cooperation against Sahel extremism. This was the news brought to you by Pure 247 News Hub.com.
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6: This is the 70s show. We've still got an hour together. It's Jojo here with some great music. I think I want to play another 3 in a row, because that's what this show's all about. It's all about the music. But also coming up, I want to talk about VHS tapes. You remember them. What's it called? Video Home System. Maybe you're still using them, still watching them. They are still about. I know it's possible. And I'll tell you why I decided to look at this, because there's a story attached to that as well. But it's really interesting because the VHS tape was invented in the early 1970s. I told you the 70s were a great era, and here's some great music. We've got Maxine Nightingale, Back Where We Started. I really like this one. Some Bob Dylan, Knocking on Heaven's Door. Who hasn't done that song? I think Bob Dylan is the original, so let's do that. And Billy Joel, Just the Way You Are.

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That's my chosen tune to signify it's time for So 70s. That's Gary Numan there with Cars. So 70s today then is a VHS cassette. That stands for Video Home System. Now, I guess there was all sorts of ways in which you could watch movies, but it was usually down to the professionals, and you know, to have it at home, it would have been very, very expensive. But there was this new development. VHS tapes go back to the early 1970s. There was intense competition, as you can imagine, to provide a home video recording. And so the Japanese electronics company JVC, they were the ones who came up with the VHS format in 1976, and apparently in response to Sony's Betamax. I do remember it being that you had VHS or Betamax. I'm not sure if I ever had the Betamax. That was supposed to be a better picture, but the VHS had a longer recording time, and that kind of had the edge. I think the two seem to be going alongside each other for a period of time. But anyway, throughout the late 70s and 80s, VHS, it was steadily growing, very, very popular all around the world. And this was how you distributed, how you recorded, how you got to see movies, TV shows, and personal videos. It was great. And of course, VHS rental stores, like Blockbuster, absolutely brilliant. You go down and borrow for a small price a video and then take it back within the time, otherwise you get fined. But VHS, do you remember it? Now, the funny story, the reason why I decided to talk about this was because I had, do you want to hear the good news or the bad news story on my Pure Brunch? And it was about this film that was going straight to VHS. Yeah, in 2026, they've decided we're going straight to VHS. And the director wants people to make an effort. And I had a question for Andy Godfrey, who's our in-house expert on movies. And my question for him, which I posed, and Nathan asked it on, he comes on the late lunch on Thursdays. And I said, if you had to watch this film, or, you know, you were going to watch this film on VHS today, would you be able to watch it? Do you have a VCR? Do you have the device that's going to enable the VHS tape? And as it turns out, Andy Godfrey can. I don't know if you can. I don't know if you've got a VCR hiding away somewhere, gathering dust, or whether you're still playing some VHS tapes. Fascinating though that they came out in 1970s, and they were still really good. I mean, we're still using them now. But I guess, you know, developments of technology, we've got the DVDs now and streaming and all that kind of stuff. But I don't know if you know what they look like. If I'm honest, I still use the word tape. Oh, can you tape that? Or you take the tape out, because it's just so, it rolls off the tongue. Just goes to show how old I might be as well. But the VHS is encased in this plastic thing, isn't it? And it's got these spools that go around. And when I was doing my research, I did see that. I don't remember this, but I'm presuming there's like little stickers on the video saying please rewind it, or be kind and rewind it, or something, because it does take a while. You know, you set ready, oh, I got your popcorn and everything, oh no, got to rewind it. You don't have that problem on DVDs, do you, or even CDs? But yes, 1976, the VHS format came into being, and yeah, big in the 70s, and it was definitely so 70s.

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1: 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Some more great tunes from this era coming up, and of course, coming up very soon, my song, The 70s Sweet Spot, the one that I've chosen. I'll go into a little bit more detail about it. We've had some fun learning about the World Cup in the 70s, and actually, my introduction was for the Brain Exercise Mastermind, but actually, that was invented in the 70s, so I think we need to look more into that. And of course, we've looked at the VHS cassette, which is absolutely fascinating. Let's have some more music and let's get excited about my 70s sweet spot coming up very soon.

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4: Yes, this is Pure 24/7 Radio, the 70s show with Jojo. Just had a message in. Hey, Jojo, I tuned in at the right time for those last three tunes. Just brilliant. Thank you. And that's from Dan. Well, thank you for getting in touch. There's more tunes coming, although I've only got so long to play them. And then it's the 80s after this, so that's okay. But the 70s will go on now for another half an hour. And I'm coming very close to my 70s sweet spot where I've chosen a song and I've got some really amazing things to say about the artist or and the song itself. So yeah, that's coming very soon. Let's have some more tunes. Here's some Barry White and Status Quo.

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1: Yes, indeed. This is Pure247 Radio. And we have coming up very close to the 70s sweet spot. This is where I choose a song for the night. And I've chosen a really good one. Well, you know, they're all good. But this one's really struck me and I want to talk more about it. And I will do that very, very soon. In fact, I will do that after Hot Chocolate, So You Win Again.

for the 70s sweet spot. This is the time for my chosen song, and we'll talk a little bit more about it. So this song I've chosen came out in, was it 1976, I do believe, and it was one of those, it got to number 9 in the UK. Doesn't sound like a huge hit, but that was really good. And actually, for the first time, got into the top 20 in the US. This artist hadn't done that before. Got to number 4 in Canada, but all around the world did very well. In fact, by 1977, the single had sold over 2 million copies. That's not bad. And it ranks as the artist's third best-selling single, which trailed behind Living Doll and We Don't Talk Anymore. Do you know who I'm talking about? It's Cliff Richard. And it's the song Devil Woman. It's a bit different from Cliff's normal stuff. And I think this sort of moved him on from the 60s into the 70s, a bit more rocky. And it was, the story obviously is about this woman who's is trying to entice a man, I think. And my understanding is in and around that time, there were some films that sort of had that kind of cult sort of stuff going on in them. But this is simply a warning. My understanding is when they first introduced the song to Cliff Richard, he didn't want to do it, but he did change some of the words. It's simply about a woman trying to get into someone's life, and then not good, are they? Then it's not a nice woman, and it's it's absolutely brilliant. I love it. I really love this one. Obviously, it's a story of someone who's not very nice, but it's got a great beat to it, some great lyrics. It's just brilliant. I love it. And as I say, I think it's a bit different for Cliff Richard. So here we go. Here's the 1976 Devil Woman that did really well, actually.

0: Oh, don't you agree? That's a great track there from Cliff Richard, Devil Woman. That was my 70s sweet spot for this week, and there'll be more next week for the next 70s show. I've got time still for a couple more songs. I love this next one, Foreigner, Cold as Ice.
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Oh, thank you for joining me on this The 70s Show on Pure 24/7 Radio. Jojo here, and I'll be back again for more 70s on Tuesday in the 7 till 9 and repeated on Saturday. It's been amazing. I've loved the music and I've loved learning about World Cup in the 70s and the VHS. There'll be more things to learn about in the 70s next week, and more great music, and of course my 70s sweet spot, which I absolutely love. I've got a great track to take us out into the news and then into pure 80s. This track, You'll Love, it could be a 70s sweet spot, actually. Bonnie Tyler is a heartache. What a great voice. Thanks again for joining me. I will be back soon.

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1: From the Pure 24/7 News Hub, this is Andy B reporting, and this is your weekly news roundup. Restore Britain MP releases rape gang inquiry report. US-Iran reach peace deal framework. Russian warship fires warning shots at UK-flagged yacht in English Channel. 12 killed in Missouri skydiving plane crash. Results are in for the Makerfield by election in the UK.
2: Restore Britain MP releases rape gang inquiry report. Independent MP Rupert Lowe of Restore Britain released the 219-page rape gang inquiry report on the 16th of June. Estimates show that at least 250,000 young white British girls have been subjected to grooming, rape, trafficking and forced conversion to Islam by predominantly Pakistani Muslim gangs across 149 towns. The report, based on survivor testimonies and past inquiries, criticises institutional failures due to racism fears. The report also voices a call for ethnicity recording, deportation and a national task force. It has sparked parliamentary debate and mixed reactions, with some questioning its estimates, while others praise its focus on victims.
3: US-Iran reach peace deal framework. The US and Iran signed a 14-point memorandum of understanding on the 15th of June, extending a ceasefire, reopening the Strait of Hormuz, and addressing Iran's nuclear program with a 60-day window for further talks. President Trump hailed it as an averting economic crisis, while critics note its concessions to Tehran. Some key issues remain unresolved. Russian warship fires warning shots at UK-flagged yacht in English Channel. A Russian frigate fired warning shots near a UK-flagged yacht carrying a retired British couple on the 16th of June in foggy conditions south of the Isle of Wight. Russia cited a dangerous approach and lack of response to warnings, while UK officials have called it reckless.
4: 12 killed in Missouri skydiving plane crash. A plane carrying 11 skydivers and a pilot crashed shortly after takeoff from Butler Memorial Airport on the 14th of June, killing all on board. The National Transportation Safety Board is investigating potential mechanical issues. Results are in for the Makerfield by-election in the UK. Labour's Andy Burnham won the Makerfield by-election on the 18th of June with nearly 55% of votes and a 9,000 vote majority over Reform UK amid a higher than usual turnout. The victory positions Burnham to challenge Prime Minister Keir Starmer for leadership of the Labour Party, with Burnham describing it as a turning point for Britain. Starmer has said he will fight any contest.
1: Gunmen attack Niger's main airport. Islamist militants from JNIM, also known as the Group for Support of Islam Muslims, attacked Diri Hamani International Airport in Niamey on the 18th of June. 11 soldiers and 2 civilians were killed in the second major assault this year. Military forces later stopped the attackers, killing 22 of their militants. The incident highlights vulnerabilities despite international support, renewing calls for regional cooperation against Sahel extremism. This was the news brought to you by Pure 247 News.
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1: From the Pure 24/7 News Hub, this is Andy B reporting, and this is your weekly news roundup. Restore Britain MP releases rape gang inquiry report. US-Iran reach peace deal framework. Russian warship fires warning shots at UK-flagged yacht in English Channel. 12 killed in Missouri skydiving plane crash. Results are in for the Makerfield by election in the UK.
2: Restore Britain MP releases rape gang inquiry report. Independent MP Rupert Lowe of Restore Britain released the 219-page rape gang inquiry report on the 16th of June. Estimates show that at least 250,000 young white British girls have been subjected to grooming, rape, trafficking and forced conversion to Islam by predominantly Pakistani Muslim gangs across 149 towns. The report, based on survivor testimonies and past inquiries, criticises institutional failures due to racism fears. The report also voices a call for ethnicity recording, deportation and a national task force. It has sparked parliamentary debate and mixed reactions, with some questioning its estimates, while others praise its focus on victims.
3: US-Iran reach peace deal framework. The US and Iran signed a 14-point memorandum of understanding on the 15th of June, extending a ceasefire, reopening the Strait of Hormuz, and addressing Iran's nuclear program with a 60-day window for further talks. President Trump hailed it as an averting economic crisis, while critics note its concessions to Tehran. Some key issues remain unresolved. Russian warship fires warning shots at UK-flagged yacht in English Channel. A Russian frigate fired warning shots near a UK-flagged yacht carrying a retired British couple on the 16th of June in foggy conditions south of the Isle of Wight. Russia cited a dangerous approach and lack of response to warnings, while UK officials have called it reckless.
4: 12 killed in Missouri skydiving plane crash. A plane carrying 11 skydivers and a pilot crashed shortly after takeoff from Butler Memorial Airport on the 14th of June, killing all on board. The National Transportation Safety Board is investigating potential mechanical issues. Results are in for the Makerfield by-election in the UK. Labour's Andy Burnham won the Makerfield by-election on the 18th of June with nearly 55% of votes and a 9,000 vote majority over Reform UK amid a higher than usual turnout. The victory positions Burnham to challenge Prime Minister Keir Starmer for leadership of the Labour Party, with Burnham describing it as a turning point for Britain. Starmer has said he will fight any contest.
1: Gunmen attack Niger's main airport. Islamist militants from JNIM, also known as the Group for Support of Islam Muslims, attacked Diori Hamani International Airport in Niamey on the 18th of June. 11 soldiers and 2 civilians were killed in the second major assault this year. Military forces later stopped the attackers, killing 22 of their militants. The incident highlights vulnerabilities despite international support, renewing calls for regional cooperation against Sahel extremism. This was the news brought to you by Pure 247 News Hub.com.
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1: From the Pure 24/7 News Hub, this is Andy B reporting, and this is your weekly news roundup. Restore Britain MP releases rape gang inquiry report. US-Iran reach peace deal framework. Russian warship fires warning shots at UK-flagged yacht in English Channel. 12 killed in Missouri skydiving plane crash. Results are in for the Makerfield by election in the UK.
2: Restore Britain MP releases rape gang inquiry report. Independent MP Rupert Lowe of Restore Britain released the 219-page rape gang inquiry report on the 16th of June. Estimates show that at least 250,000 young white British girls have been subjected to grooming, rape, trafficking and forced conversion to Islam by predominantly Pakistani Muslim gangs across 149 towns. The report, based on survivor testimonies and past inquiries, criticises institutional failures due to racism fears. The report also voices a call for ethnicity recording, deportation and a national task force. It has sparked parliamentary debate and mixed reactions, with some questioning its estimates, while others praise its focus on victims.
3: US-Iran reach peace deal framework. The US and Iran signed a 14-point memorandum of understanding on the 15th of June, extending a ceasefire, reopening the Strait of Hormuz, and addressing Iran's nuclear program with a 60-day window for further talks. President Trump hailed it as an averting economic crisis, while critics note its concessions to Tehran. Some key issues remain unresolved. Russian warship fires warning shots at UK-flagged yacht in English Channel. A Russian frigate fired warning shots near a UK-flagged yacht carrying a retired British couple on the 16th of June in foggy conditions south of the Isle of Wight. Russia cited a dangerous approach and lack of response to warnings, while UK officials have called it reckless.
4: 12 killed in Missouri skydiving plane crash. A plane carrying 11 skydivers and a pilot crashed shortly after takeoff from Butler Memorial Airport on the 14th of June, killing all on board. The National Transportation Safety Board is investigating potential mechanical issues. Results are in for the Makerfield by-election in the UK. Labour's Andy Burnham won the Makerfield by-election on the 18th of June with nearly 55% of votes and a 9,000 vote majority over Reform UK amid a higher than usual turnout. The victory positions Burnham to challenge Prime Minister Keir Starmer for leadership of the Labour Party, with Burnham describing it as a turning point for Britain. Starmer has said he will fight any contest.
1: Gunmen attack Niger's main airport. Islamist militants from JNIM, also known as the Group for Support of Islam and Muslims, attacked Diri Hamani International Airport in Niamey on the 18th of June. 11 soldiers and 2 civilians were killed in the second major assault this year. Military forces later stopped the attackers, killing 22 of their militants. The incident highlights vulnerabilities despite international support, renewing calls for regional cooperation against Sahel extremism. This was the news brought to you by Pure 247 News Hub.com.
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5: It is Thursday evening. 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I am Andy Brown, and that makes this 90s tunes. And I'm going to kick off tonight's show with some Texas.

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1: A very good evening to you and a warm welcome to tonight's show. This is Pure 24/7 Radio. My name is Andy Brown and this is 90s Tunes, where we play more music, only 90s, all pure. As I say, good evening to you. Thank you so much for joining me tonight. Hope your Thursday has been good. We are into Thursday evening, which means we're only a hop, step and a jump away from the weekend. So I hope it's been a good week for you so far. And I hope you're looking forward to your Friday tomorrow. We are into 90s Tunes, so we kicked off tonight's show with Breathless by Texas. I think that came from their album White on Blonde, if I remember rightly. Didn't check that one before I got on air, but hey ho, that's what we're going to go with. And I've just played you Live Forever by Oasis, one of the only Oasis tracks that Noel Gallagher said he felt like it really said something. So yeah, that from Definitely Maybe, of course, from 1994. Thanks as ever go to Andy B for getting us home. Andy's on air every single day of the week between 4 and 7 p.m. It's the Get Your Home show here on Pure 24/7 Radio. 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You can catch Andy's interviews and all of the other wonderful interviews that go on here at the station. So we are into 90s Tunes, as I say. What have you got to look forward to this evening? Well, we are going to be having our mix of usual music and features. Of course, I'll be playing you the best 90s music I can find, and of course we will be doing Question of the Week. That's going to be coming up in the next link. It is a 50-50 true or false, complete shot in the dark question. If you'd like, I'll set you a statement, you just tell me whether it's true or false. We will do that in the next link. We'll also review last week's question to see who, if anyone, got it right. Later on in the hour, we're going to be doing Andy's Anthem, my by far hands down favorite part of the show. It is where I play you a really big hit from the 90s or a lesser known album track you haven't heard in a while. My song choice for the week will be coming up after the mid hour messages, so stay tuned for all of that. So there is rather a lot to do on the show tonight, and there's rather a lot of good music to play, including this next track, which is by Extreme, famous for their song More Than Words, but this is their track Seven Sundays.

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1: You're listening to 90s Tunes here with me, Andy Brown. I hope your evening is going well. It is time for the 90s show question of the week. I am about to set you a brand new question, but before I do that, we do, of course, have to review last week's question. Last week's question was about 90s TV and went like this. The classic 90s TV sitcom Friends was originally going to be titled Insomnia Cafe. Is that true or is that false? The classic 90s TV sitcom show Friends was originally going to be titled Insomnia Cafe. Is that true or is it false? Well, we had a couple of answers to this. We had Phil, Lydia and Zoe get in touch. Good evening to you guys. If you're listening, thanks for getting in touch with the show. They thought that this was true because they seem to recall that the show Friends had a number of different working titles along the way before they finally settled on Friends. So they thought it was true. Now, were they right? What do you think? The answer is, in fact, it is true. So well done, Phil, Lydia and Zoe. You got that right. Well done to you guys. It is absolutely true. They had lots of different ideas for the name of the TV show Friends. Insomnia Cafe was one of the working titles. I guess a bit of a reference to the very famous coffee shop Central Perk, which they kind of had in the show. And I guess the show would set and would spend quite a lot of time in the coffee shop itself. So yeah, and of course Insomnia Cafe, you know, they were in the, I think they were in that coffee shop more than they were at work, weren't they? So yeah, that was going to be one of the titles before they settled on Friends. So well done to you for getting that right, and commiserations if you did not. And if you didn't, don't worry, there's another chance right now to have another go. This is the question for this week, which goes like this. The 1994 Disney classic The Lion King was the first movie to be completely generated using computer animation. Is that true or is that false? I'll say that for you one more time. The 1994 classic Disney movie, The Lion King, was the first movie in history to be completely generated using computer animation. Is that true or is that false? If you want to get in touch and let me know your answer, please do so. 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It is entirely free of charge. Once you've done that, you can check out the schedule, get on over to the website, or on the home screen, there's a big orange button. It very clearly says message the studio, and it does exactly what it says on the tin. So press that button and fill in your details, send your answers, and that will be your way of entering this week's question. Finally, you can reach out on social media, X, Facebook and Instagram. Our handle is at Pure247 Radio. The question of the week post is already out there. So like it, share it, comment below with your answer. At Pure247 Radio is the social media handle. Let me remind you of that question one more time. The 1994 Disney classic movie The Lion King was the first movie in history to be completely generated using computer animation. Is that true or is that false? Get in touch. Let me know your answers and I'll look forward to hearing them. Everybody who gets it right will get a shout out on next week's show. Now, I have a small confession to make about The Lion King. I have not seen it all the way through. Now, that makes many people gasp. How can you not have seen The Lion King? I think I've seen all of the movie, every scene of the movie, but not necessarily in one go and in one order. I think the children have watched it several times and I think I've obviously pieced it together over the years, but I don't think I've sat down and watched it from start to finish in my life, as far as I recall. So there you go. A bit of a small confession for you there. But if you've seen it, does it look computer generated to you? Was it some other kind of traditional animation? Who knows? If you know the answer, do get in touch and let me know your answer to this week's question of the week. Up next is Shania Twain.

0: We are going to take a very brief break now for some messages. I'll be back on the other side of it for some more 90s tunes.
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0: It's time for Andy's Anthem.
1: Andy's Anthem is my favourite part of the show. You know that. I know that. I don't know why I tell you every week. It is pretty obvious, isn't it? It's my chance to play you a really big hit from the 90s or a lesser known album track you haven't heard in a while. It's a bit of an excuse for me to just play you a really, really good song from the 90s. This week's selection comes from the 15th of April, 1996, released from a debut album by this particular band, a Northern Irish band, and the album was called 1977. Do you know who that is? Well, this was really their band's major breakthrough hit. It peaked at number 5 here in the UK, which is pretty impressive. The song contains some pretty complicated chord progression, and this was attributed to the lead singer of the band, who was listening to a lot of the Beach Boys, maybe growing up, maybe as part of his listening at the time, and that kind of influenced the song. The song itself has a rather clever title, which kind of reminds us of a Bond movie, and there's a bit of a misnomer. So the title that the song sticks with even today was just a working title originally, because they believe that the chord progression in the middle 8 section sounded like the progression used in the Bond movie Goldfinger, but they were entirely wrong. It was nothing to do with Goldfinger. It was actually the movie From Russia with Love, but the name Goldfinger stuck, and hence Ash, the band we are talking about, kept the title Goldfinger. And that is our choice for this week's Andy's Anthem. I'm going to play you Goldfinger by Ash right now. It is a wonderful song. It's my choice for this week's Andy's Anthem, and I hope you enjoy it.

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1: You're listening to 90s Tunes here with me, Andy Brown. I hope you are having a fabulous evening so far, and I hope it's all the enhanced because you're listening to us here at Pure 24/7 Radio. So we've just played you Goldfinger by Ash. Well, not just, but the song before last was Ash's song Goldfinger, my choice for this week's Andy's Anthem. Thoroughly enjoyed hearing every single second of that one. Hope you did as well. So let me remind you of this week's question of the week. This is a true or false question. Just, you've got a 50-50 chance of getting it right. Just tell me which you think this is. It goes like this. The Disney classic movie The Lion King, released in 1994, was the first movie in history produced using entirely computer animation. Is that true or is that false? Let me say that for you one more time. The Disney classic released in 1994, The Lion King, was the first movie in history to be produced using entirely computer animation. Is that true or is that false? 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So the question of the week post will already be out there. So do share it around, get some friends, family, or loved ones involved, see what they think the answer is to this one, and get them involved in the show too. Comment below with your own answer. Don't forget to do that. In the 1994 Disney classic movie The Lion King, it was the first movie to be completely produced using computer animation. Is that true or is that false? Let me know your answer and you will get a shout out on next week's show if you are correct. Now, we spent some time away at the weekend. We had a good time, and one of the things that we did was play Trivial Pursuit, but this was the Disney edition. Now, I'm not quite sure from what age this was. It was one of these games, you know, sometimes you pick up some board games in charity shops and things like that, and we did that, and this was a Disney edition. Now, I knew some of the movies, but some of them were quite old, I guess, and one was about Atlantis. Now, have you heard of a Disney movie called Atlantis? I had not heard of this movie, and I definitely haven't seen it. I confessed to you earlier on that I hadn't seen The Lion King from start to finish either, but yeah, Atlantis, it's not a Disney movie that I am particularly familiar with. So if you are familiar and you know that one, do let me know what you thought of it. I might look that up and see what it's like. But yeah, not a Disney movie that I am particularly aware of. You think you know all these Disney films, don't you? I guess, yeah. Growing up in the 90s, we had lots of different Disney movies. We had Beauty and the Beast, we had Lion King. What was the other one? Little Mermaid, that was the other big one in the 90s as well. So yeah, so lots of Disney movies to choose from. And but Atlantis, not one I am familiar with. Anyway, that's enough from me. Let me play you some more music now, because we are running out of time this hour. So let's get on with the show.

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2: 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Restore Britain MP releases rape gang inquiry report. US-Iran reach peace deal framework. Russian warship fires warning shots at UK-flagged yacht in English Channel. 12 killed in Missouri skydiving plane crash. Results are in for the Makerfield by-election in the UK.
3: Restore Britain MP releases rape gang inquiry report. Independent MP Rupert Lowe of Restore Britain released the 219-page rape gang inquiry report on the 16th of June. Estimates show that at least 250,000 young white British girls have been subjected to grooming, rape, trafficking and forced conversion to Islam by predominantly Pakistani Muslim gangs across 149 towns. The report, based on survivor testimonies and past inquiries, criticises institutional failures due to racism fears. The report also voices a call for ethnicity recording, deportation and a national task force. It has sparked parliamentary debate and mixed reactions, with some questioning its estimates, while others praise its focus on victims.
4: US-Iran reach peace deal framework. The US and Iran signed a 14-point memorandum of understanding on the 15th of June, extending a ceasefire, reopening the Strait of Hormuz, and addressing Iran's nuclear program with a 60-day window for further talks. President Trump hailed it as an averting economic crisis, while critics note its concessions to Tehran. Some key issues remain unresolved. Russian warship fires warning shots at UK-flagged yacht in English Channel. A Russian frigate fired warning shots near a UK-flagged yacht carrying a retired British couple on the 16th of June in foggy conditions south of the Isle of Wight. Russia cited a dangerous approach and lack of response to warnings, while UK officials have called it reckless.
5: 12 killed in Missouri skydiving plane crash. A plane carrying 11 skydivers and a pilot crashed shortly after takeoff from Butler Memorial Airport on the 14th of June, killing all on board. The National Transportation Safety Board is investigating potential mechanical issues. Results are in for the Makerfield by-election in the UK. Labour's Andy Burnham won the Makerfield by-election on the 18th of June with nearly 55% of votes and a 9,000 vote majority over Reform UK amid a higher than usual turnout. The victory positions Burnham to challenge Prime Minister Keir Starmer for leadership of the Labour Party, with Burnham describing it as a turning point for Britain. Starmer has said he will fight any contest.
2: Gunmen attack Niger's main airport. Islamist militants from JNIM, also known as the Group for Support of Islam Muslims, attacked Diri Hamani International Airport in Niamey on the 18th of June. 11 soldiers and 2 civilians were killed in the second major assault this year. Military forces later stopped the attackers, killing 22 of their militants. The incident highlights vulnerabilities despite international support, renewing calls for regional cooperation against Sahel extremism. This was the news brought to you by Pure 247 News.
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1: A very good evening if you're just joining us. If you are, you've missed the first hour of the show because we are now into the second hour of 90s tunes. Sorry about that. You've missed some great music, but there is more fabulous music still to come. So stay right where you are. Coming up after me at 9 p.m. tonight is Andy B with the Andy B Show. I'm looking forward to hearing that this evening. I hope you are too, so do stay tuned for that. Before we get to the Andy B Show, though, we have the rest of 90s tunes to complete. So what have you got to look forward to before 9 p.m. tonight? Well, we will be doing we'll be reminding you about the question of the week. We will be doing the Bin Day Banger later on in the hour. That is a longer track that gives you the opportunity to get a job done around your house. So do have a little think about anything you would like to do. We will also be doing Name That Tune. I'm going to give you the first line from a song. All you need to do is let me know which song it is and who the artist is as well, if you know. And finally, this hour, we're also going to be doing our movie moments. Now, I have lost track already of what movie, year, decade, wherever we are at this point in time, but I'm going to look up a movie from the 90s. We're going to talk about it, and that is what we're going to do. So that is as much planning as we need, so we will kind of just wing it from there. But we've got some good music still to come on tonight's show, and you can say many things about Pure 24/7 Radio, but one of the things you can certainly say is we like to party.

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1: You cannot say fairer than that, can you? We are Pure 24/7 Radio. We put out pure music, pure chat, 24 hours a day, 7 days a week. Hence our very, very clever title. So thanks for tuning in tonight. I'm Andy Brown. This is 90s Tunes, and we are going to kick off for this week's Name That Tune. I'm going to give you the lyric or the first line from a song. I'm looking for you to tell me which song it is, and as well, if you know who the artist is. As I like to remind you, we are just playing along for a bit of fun. So I am going to give you the answer before the 9 p.m. news. So stay tuned for that. But if you want to get your answers in, you can do that on the email address I am about to give you. But before I give you that address, let's look at this week's first line, which goes like this. Baby, I'm back. And right away, I had to come to you. Let me say that for you again. Baby, I'm back. And right away, I had to come to you. What song is that? And do let me know who the artist is as well, if you know. The email address, if you want to get in touch, is hello@pure247radio.org. That's hello, H-E-L-L-O, at pure247radio.org. Baby, I'm back. And right away, I had to come to you. Who is that? And what song is it, please? You've got the rest of this hour to think about that one. Get your answers in. And of course, I will give you the answer before the Andy B Show begins at 9 p.m.

That was Mama by Magnum. Hope you enjoyed hearing that one. We are in the midst of 90s tunes and it's time for our movie moment. We are casting our mind back to 1992 and the movie Passenger 57. Now, I'm a bit of a 90s action movie junkie. I kind of grew up watching some of those kind of action films like Lethal Weapon and Die Hard and these sorts of ones. Not always the most pure, I have to say, but these were the kind of films that I enjoyed when I was that age. And Passenger 57 is one of those movies that passed me by. I heard of it. It's kind of a classic starring Wesley Snipes, but I have never seen it myself. So I think this is one of those films where it's kind of a bit of a template, isn't it? So I think Wesley Snipes plays a guy called John Cutter. He's a police officer of some form or other. He's on a plane. And of course, there's also a terrorist who is being transported by the FBI who kills the FBI agents, escapes, and then tries to take over the plane. And of course, Wesley Snipes has got to kind of rescue all of the passengers as well. So it kind of a bread of a, one of those movies where you kind of know what to expect, what's going to happen. And a lot, I guess if Wesley Snipes involved, there's going to be some kind of martial arts going on as well. Now, as I say, I haven't seen it, so I can't really pass comment on whether it's any good or not. So I don't know if you've seen it. It kind of reminds me of another film that came out much, much later, more sort of 2000. I think it was called Non-Stop, maybe, which did that star... oh, now who's the guy? Is it Liam Neeson? I think it was Liam Neeson in that one who, again, sort of an ex-police officer down on his luck kind of thing, gets involved in a bit of a situation on a plane. And of course, it all kind of unravels from there. Very, very similar kind of a plot. I guess it's all been done before. Speed 2 was set on a cruise ship. Same idea really, wasn't it? You've got a policeman, you've got a baddie, you've got a setting where no one can escape. So so Passenger 57, Wesley Snipes, this and I guess his other movies. What were those vampire movies he was in? Blade, was that one of those? Don't recommend those necessarily, but those are some other films. He was quite big in those, wasn't he? But I don't know what else he's done, but Passenger 57 was kind of one of his big ticket movies. As I say, not seen it, can't recommend it, but if you have, that is our movie moment for this week. Do let me know what you thought of it if you did see it. 1992, that seems like quite a long time ago now, doesn't it? But that is our movie moment for this week. If you've got suggestions for future movies you want us to talk about, please get in touch, let me know. Hello at pure247radio.org is the email address if you want to do that. I am going to play you some Seal next. This is their track, his track, Bring It On.

0: Did you spot my deliberate mistake? That clearly was not Seal. It was not his track, Bring It On. I played that for you earlier on. I've got myself completely jumbled. I've looked at the wrong part of the screen. I've told you about a track we already played, and that was not it. So you've just heard Bring It All Back by S Club 7. Fabulous song. Nothing like the song Bring It On by Seal, but hey-ho, both good tunes. Hope you enjoyed it. I think I better take a quick break, shall I? This is going to be some mid-hour messages now, and then I'll be back in just a minute's time once I've composed myself, and of course we'll be playing you the Bin Day Banger shortly.
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3: I never forget where I come from. It's good to stay rooted, and I drive past bone boxes where I've been left for dead, and I think about that, and I think I'm still here. And then when I think of the influence that I've got in prisons through the storytelling and through my narrative, only God could do that.
4: We've had some really, really harrowing stories of parents just emailing us a few times now saying that unfortunately their children have passed away, but Ice in Pot was one of the best things that they did, and they've got pictures and memories of their children, and you know, those songs are utterly precious to them.
5: It was Carl's inspiration. You know, as we were writing the script, I could call him up and say, hey, when you were getting interrogated by the Gestapo, you know, how did that work? And he would give these just incredible details about what it was like. This was a first-hand source. He was there. It was just, you know, what an incredible gift to have that as a source to develop this film.
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1: The 90s show Bin Day Banger is a track which is typically 5 minutes or so long. It is your opportunity to get something done around your house. Here in the Brown household, I shall be collecting the bins together, getting them on the driveway, ready for collection on Friday morning. You do not have to do that if it's not Bin Day where you are, but perhaps there is another chore you need to get done this evening. This is your chance to do it. I'm going to play you a really good piece of music to enable you to do that. So do crank up the volume on your speaker. Do pop your earbuds in if you so desire, and get roll up those sleeves so you can get something done this evening. I, as I say, will be putting the bins out. So I think it is the cardboard this week, if I remember rightly. So it was a bit wet. When was it? I think it was Monday. We had a bit of rain here. So yeah, I'm hoping the cardboard has survived. So we'll be sorting that out later on, or just in a moment's time, I should say. So this week's track comes from September 1994. It's a track which in many ways needs no introduction. It is over 5 minutes long. It's a track which was quite controversial at the time. I'm just going to tell you what it is. It's Zombie by the Cranberries. Now, this song was written kind of in response to some IRA bombings which occurred in 1993, which killed a couple of children, unfortunately. So it was a very controversial subject, and they wrote this song about that. The record label had urged the Cranberries to kind of go for a different, less sensitive choice, but they decided to stick to their guns and continue to release this track. The music video itself had some controversy around it as well. It was also not played by a number of the larger organizations. I think I don't know necessarily if it was because of content warnings or things like that, but I think it was just a very, very sensitive time about this sort of thing. So I think a lot of organizations, media organizations, were particularly keen to avoid any of the controversy associated with it. But it is a very famous track. Zombie by the Cranberries is one of the tracks that they are particularly known for. It moved away from their typical folk style into a more heavy kind of a distorted guitar sound, a sound which you will probably recognize immediately once you hear it. So this is Zombie by the Cranberries. It is over 5 minutes long. It's my Bin Day Banger for this week, and I hope it allows you to get done whatever task you need to complete this evening.

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1: We are on the home straight to complete another show here on Pure 24/7 Radio. I have time enough to play you two more songs. I think I'm going to play you, if time allows, The Lightning Seeds and Def Leppard. So looking forward to doing that. Before we get to that, though, I need to remind you about this week's question of the week, which goes like this. In the classic 90s movie, Disney animated movie from 1994, The Lion King, this was the first movie in history to be produced entirely by a computer animation. Is that true or is that false? The classic 1994 Disney movie, The Lion King, was the first movie in history to be produced entirely by computer animation. Is that true or is that false? Do get in touch and let me know your answers. 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The question of the week post is right near the top of our news feed, so do give that a like, share it around and comment below with your answer. Finally, you can get in touch with the show via our free app. Head on over to your Apple or Google App Store, search for Pure 247 Radio, download it and use that big orange button that says Message the Studio. It is a great way to get in touch. The classic Disney movie from 1994, The Lion King, was the first movie in history to be produced using entirely computer animation. Is that true or is that false? Get in touch and let me know your answers to this one. Now, while you're at it, you might want to get in touch with me also about this week's Name That Tune. This is your last reminder of it before we get to the end of the show and I give you the answer. The lyric from this song is as follows. Baby, I'm back, and right away I had to come to you. I'll say that for you one more time. Baby, I'm back, and right away I had to come to you. Now, to be entirely fair, for this particular song, they do sing a little bit of the chorus before they say this first line. Now, that would entirely give this away. So I've dropped that little bit of the chorus out because that contains the title of the song. So this is really the first line of the first verse. Baby, I'm back, and right away I had to come to you. What song is it and who is the artist? Last chance to get in touch. Hello at pure247radio.org before I give you the answer at the end of the show and before I hand over to Andy B for the Andy B show. Right, let's see if I can play you those songs, shall I? This is The Lightning Seeds followed by Def Leppard.

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1: And with that, we have reached the end of another 90s show. I've been Andy Brown. Thanks so much for all of your company and contributions this evening. Before I finish, let me tell you the answer to this week's Name That Tune. Baby, I'm Back. And Right Away, I Had to Come to You is from Let's Go Round Again by Louise. Louise's cover of that particular track. It does start off by singing Let's Go Round Again, but if I gave that to you, that would be rather easy. So well done if you got that right, and I'm very sorry if you did not. There'll be another chance to play next week, so do join me then. I'm back on Saturday morning for the Wake Up at the Weekend breakfast show from 7 a.m. And up next here on Pure 24/7 Radio, it's time for the latest news, followed by Andy B. Good night, and God bless.
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3: From the Pure 24/7 News Hub, this is Andy B reporting, and this is your weekly news roundup. Restore Britain MP releases rape gang inquiry report. US-Iran reach peace deal framework. Russian warship fires warning shots at UK-flagged yacht in English Channel. 12 killed in Missouri skydiving plane crash. Results are in for the Makerfield by election in the UK.
4: Restore Britain MP releases rape gang inquiry report. Independent MP Rupert Lowe of Restore Britain released the 219-page rape gang inquiry report on the 16th of June. Estimates show that at least 250,000 young white British girls have been subjected to grooming, rape, trafficking and forced conversion to Islam by predominantly Pakistani Muslim gangs across 149 towns. The report, based on survivor testimonies and past inquiries, criticises institutional failures due to racism fears. The report also voices a call for ethnicity recording, deportation and a national task force. It has sparked parliamentary debate and mixed reactions, with some questioning its estimates, while others praise its focus on victims.
5: US-Iran reach peace deal framework. The US and Iran signed a 14-point memorandum of understanding on the 15th of June, extending a ceasefire, reopening the Strait of Hormuz, and addressing Iran's nuclear program with a 60-day window for further talks. President Trump hailed it as an averting economic crisis, while critics note its concessions to Tehran. Some key issues remain unresolved. Russian warship fires warning shots at UK-flagged yacht in English Channel. A Russian frigate fired warning shots near a UK-flagged yacht carrying a retired British couple on the 16th of June in foggy conditions south of the Isle of Wight. Russia cited a dangerous approach and lack of response to warnings, while UK officials have called it reckless.
6: 12 killed in Missouri skydiving plane crash. A plane carrying 11 skydivers and a pilot crashed shortly after takeoff from Butler Memorial Airport on the 14th of June, killing all on board. The National Transportation Safety Board is investigating potential mechanical issues. Results are in for the Makerfield by-election in the UK. Labour's Andy Burnham won the Makerfield by-election on the 18th of June with nearly 55% of votes and a 9,000 vote majority over Reform UK amid a higher than usual turnout. The victory positions Burnham to challenge Prime Minister Keir Starmer for leadership of the Labour Party, with Burnham describing it as a turning point for Britain. Starmer has said he will fight any contest.
3: Gunmen attack Niger's main airport. Islamist militants from JNIM, also known as the Group for Support of Islam Muslims, attacked Diri Hamani International Airport in Niamey on the 18th of June. 11 soldiers and 2 civilians were killed in the second major assault this year. Military forces later stopped the attackers, killing 22 of their militants. The incident highlights vulnerabilities despite international support, renewing calls for regional cooperation against Sahel extremism. This was the news brought to you by Pure 247 News Hub.com.
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2: I never forget where I come from. It's good to stay rooted, and I drive past phone boxes where I've been left for dead, and I think about that, and I think I'm still here. And then when I think of the influence that I've got in prisons through the storytelling and through my narrative, only God could do that.
3: We've had some really, really harrowing stories of parents just emailing us a few times now saying that unfortunately their children have passed away, but icing pot was one of the best things that they did, and they've got pictures and memories of their children, and you know, those songs are utterly precious to them.
4: It was Carl's inspiration. You know, as we were writing the script, I could call him up and say, hey, when you were getting interrogated by the Gestapo, you know, how did that work? And he would give these just incredible details about what it was like. This was a first-hand source. He was there. It was just, you know, what an incredible gift to have that as a source to develop this film.
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1: From the Pure 24/7 News Hub, this is Andy B reporting, and this is your weekly news roundup. Restore Britain MP releases rape gang inquiry report. US-Iran reach peace deal framework. Russian warship fires warning shots at UK-flagged yacht in English Channel. 12 killed in Missouri skydiving plane crash. Results are in for the Makerfield by election in the UK.
2: Restore Britain MP releases rape gang inquiry report. Independent MP Rupert Lowe of Restore Britain released the 219-page rape gang inquiry report on the 16th of June. Estimates show that at least 250,000 young white British girls have been subjected to grooming, rape, trafficking and forced conversion to Islam by predominantly Pakistani Muslim gangs across 149 towns. The report, based on survivor testimonies and past inquiries, criticises institutional failures due to racism fears. The report also voices a call for ethnicity recording, deportation and a national task force. It has sparked parliamentary debate and mixed reactions, with some questioning its estimates, while others praise its focus on victims.
3: US-Iran reach peace deal framework. The US and Iran signed a 14-point memorandum of understanding on the 15th of June, extending a ceasefire, reopening the Strait of Hormuz, and addressing Iran's nuclear program with a 60-day window for further talks. President Trump hailed it as an averting economic crisis, while critics note its concessions to Tehran. Some key issues remain unresolved. Russian warship fires warning shots at UK-flagged yacht in English Channel. A Russian frigate fired warning shots near a UK-flagged yacht carrying a retired British couple on the 16th of June in foggy conditions south of the Isle of Wight. Russia cited a dangerous approach and lack of response to warnings, while UK officials have called it reckless.
4: 12 killed in Missouri skydiving plane crash. A plane carrying 11 skydivers and a pilot crashed shortly after takeoff from Butler Memorial Airport on the 14th of June, killing all on board. The National Transportation Safety Board is investigating potential mechanical issues. Results are in for the Makerfield by-election in the UK. Labour's Andy Burnham won the Makerfield by-election on the 18th of June with nearly 55% of votes and a 9,000 vote majority over Reform UK amid a higher than usual turnout. The victory positions Burnham to challenge Prime Minister Keir Starmer for leadership of the Labour Party, with Burnham describing it as a turning point for Britain. Starmer has said he will fight any contest.
1: Gunmen attack Niger's main airport. Islamist militants from JNIM, also known as the Group for Support of Islam Muslims, attacked Dioury Hamani International Airport in Niamey on the 18th of June. 11 soldiers and 2 civilians were killed in the second major assault this year. Military forces later stopped the attackers, killing 22 of their militants. The incident highlights vulnerabilities despite international support, renewing calls for regional cooperation against Sahel extremism. This was the news brought to you by Pure 247 News.
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Real talk, we came to have a good time. We ain't got all that time for all that, man. Homie, look. Now slide right and just... We'll holler at you in a minute.

But one is just like two. The who do's and whatnots and what you should dizzle. No loud talking, no back talking. If you do either, believe it, you're back walking. I hate to sound rude, but then again, I have to. My rap thing and my Mac game, it'll smack you. Click clack, you spit at you. I don't do it cause I want to, I do it cause I got to. I got a question to ask you. Would you fall, stand tall, ball, or let them smash you? If I was you and you was I, would you keep it G or would you stay fly? If you was rich in the ditch, living low, would you push the button, keep it cutting, or would you just let it go? Calm down, little homie, and know what you're dealing with before you run up on me.

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1: Hi, I'm Andy Brown. 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
1: From the Pure 24/7 News Hub, this is Andy B reporting, and this is your weekly news roundup. Restore Britain MP releases rape gang inquiry report. US-Iran reach peace deal framework. Russian warship fires warning shots at UK-flagged yacht in English Channel. 12 killed in Missouri skydiving plane crash. Results are in for the Makerfield by election in the UK.
2: Restore Britain MP releases rape gang inquiry report. Independent MP Rupert Lowe of Restore Britain released the 219-page rape gang inquiry report on the 16th of June. Estimates show that at least 250,000 young white British girls have been subjected to grooming, rape, trafficking and forced conversion to Islam by predominantly Pakistani Muslim gangs across 149 towns. The report, based on survivor testimonies and past inquiries, criticises institutional failures due to racism fears. The report also voices a call for ethnicity recording, deportation and a national task force. It has sparked parliamentary debate and mixed reactions, with some questioning its estimates, while others praise its focus on victims.
3: US-Iran reach peace deal framework. The US and Iran signed a 14-point memorandum of understanding on the 15th of June, extending a ceasefire, reopening the Strait of Hormuz, and addressing Iran's nuclear program with a 60-day window for further talks. President Trump hailed it as an averting economic crisis, while critics note its concessions to Tehran. Some key issues remain unresolved. Russian warship fires warning shots at UK-flagged yacht in English Channel. A Russian frigate fired warning shots near a UK-flagged yacht carrying a retired British couple on the 16th of June in foggy conditions south of the Isle of Wight. Russia cited a dangerous approach and lack of response to warnings, while UK officials have called it reckless.
4: 12 killed in Missouri skydiving plane crash. A plane carrying 11 skydivers and a pilot crashed shortly after takeoff from Butler Memorial Airport on the 14th of June, killing all on board. The National Transportation Safety Board is investigating potential mechanical issues. Results are in for the Makerfield by-election in the UK. Labour's Andy Burnham won the Makerfield by-election on the 18th of June with nearly 55% of votes and a 9,000 vote majority over Reform UK amid a higher than usual turnout. The victory positions Burnham to challenge Prime Minister Keir Starmer for leadership of the Labour Party, with Burnham describing it as a turning point for Britain. Starmer has said he will fight any contest.
1: Gunmen attack Niger's main airport. Islamist militants from JNIM, also known as the Group for Support of Islam and Muslims, attacked Diri Hamani International Airport in Niamey on the 18th of June. 11 soldiers and 2 civilians were killed in the second major assault this year. Military forces later stopped the attackers, killing 22 of their militants. The incident highlights vulnerabilities despite international support, renewing calls for regional cooperation against Sahel extremism. This was the news brought to you by Pure 247 News Hub.com.
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1: From the Pure 24/7 News Hub, this is Andy B reporting, and this is your weekly news roundup. Restore Britain MP releases rape gang inquiry report. US-Iran reach peace deal framework. Russian warship fires warning shots at UK-flagged yacht in English Channel. 12 killed in Missouri skydiving plane crash. Results are in for the Makerfield by election in the UK.
2: Restore Britain MP releases rape gang inquiry report. Independent MP Rupert Lowe of Restore Britain released the 219-page rape gang inquiry report on the 16th of June. Estimates show that at least 250,000 young white British girls have been subjected to grooming, rape, trafficking and forced conversion to Islam by predominantly Pakistani Muslim gangs across 149 towns. The report, based on survivor testimonies and past inquiries, criticises institutional failures due to racism fears. The report also voices a call for ethnicity recording, deportation and a national task force. It has sparked parliamentary debate and mixed reactions, with some questioning its estimates while others praise its focus on victims.
3: US-Iran reach peace deal framework. The US and Iran signed a 14-point memorandum of understanding on the 15th of June, extending a ceasefire, reopening the Strait of Hormuz and addressing Iran's nuclear program with a 60-day window for further talks. President Trump hailed it as an averting economic crisis, while critics note its concessions to Tehran. Some key issues remain unresolved. Russian warship fires warning shots at UK-flagged yacht in English Channel. A Russian frigate fired warning shots near a UK-flagged yacht carrying a retired British couple on the 16th of June in foggy conditions south of the Isle of Wight. Russia cited a dangerous approach and lack of response to warnings, while UK officials have called it reckless.
4: 12 killed in Missouri skydiving plane crash. A plane carrying 11 skydivers and a pilot crashed shortly after takeoff from Butler Memorial Airport on the 14th of June, killing all on board. The National Transportation Safety Board is investigating potential mechanical issues. Results are in for the Makerfield by-election in the UK. Labour's Andy Burnham won the Makerfield by-election on the 18th of June with nearly 55% of votes and a 9,000 vote majority over Reform UK amid a higher than usual turnout. The victory positions Burnham to challenge Prime Minister Keir Starmer for leadership of the Labour Party, with Burnham describing it as a turning point for Britain. Starmer has said he will fight any contest.
1: Gunmen attack Niger's main airport. Islamist militants from JNIM, also known as the Group for Support of Islam Muslims, attacked Diri Hamani International Airport in Niamey on the 18th of June. 11 soldiers and 2 civilians were killed in the second major assault this year. Military forces later stopped the attackers, killing 22 of their militants. The incident highlights vulnerabilities despite international support, renewing calls for regional cooperation against Sahel extremism. This was the news brought to you by Pure 247 News Hub.com.
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And trusting other people, something I don't really love to do. 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I act tough, but really my shoulders, they ain't built for this. 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It's like I'm standing in the rain, and you off.

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1: From the Pure 24/7 News Hub, this is Andy B reporting, and this is your weekly news roundup. Restore Britain MP releases rape gang inquiry report. US-Iran reach peace deal framework. Russian warship fires warning shots at UK-flagged yacht in English Channel. 12 killed in Missouri skydiving plane crash. Results are in for the Makerfield by election in the UK.
2: Restore Britain MP releases rape gang inquiry report. Independent MP Rupert Lowe of Restore Britain released the 219-page rape gang inquiry report on the 16th of June. Estimates show that at least 250,000 young white British girls have been subjected to grooming, rape, trafficking and forced conversion to Islam by predominantly Pakistani Muslim gangs across 149 towns. The report, based on survivor testimonies and past inquiries, criticises institutional failures due to racism fears. The report also voices a call for ethnicity recording, deportation and a national task force. It has sparked parliamentary debate and mixed reactions, with some questioning its estimates, while others praise its focus on victims.
3: US-Iran reach peace deal framework. The US and Iran signed a 14-point memorandum of understanding on the 15th of June, extending a ceasefire, reopening the Strait of Hormuz, and addressing Iran's nuclear program with a 60-day window for further talks. President Trump hailed it as an averting economic crisis, while critics note its concessions to Tehran. Some key issues remain unresolved. Russian warship fires warning shots at UK-flagged yacht in English Channel. A Russian frigate fired warning shots near a UK-flagged yacht carrying a retired British couple on the 16th of June in foggy conditions south of the Isle of Wight. Russia cited a dangerous approach and lack of response to warnings, while UK officials have called it reckless.
4: 12 killed in Missouri skydiving plane crash. A plane carrying 11 skydivers and a pilot crashed shortly after takeoff from Butler Memorial Airport on the 14th of June, killing all on board. The National Transportation Safety Board is investigating potential mechanical issues. Results are in for the Makerfield by-election in the UK. Labour's Andy Burnham won the Makerfield by-election on the 18th of June with nearly 55% of votes and a 9,000 vote majority over Reform UK amid a higher than usual turnout. The victory positions Burnham to challenge Prime Minister Keir Starmer for leadership of the Labour Party, with Burnham describing it as a turning point for Britain. Starmer has said he will fight any contest.
1: Gunmen attack Niger's main airport. Islamist militants from JNIM, also known as the Group for Support of Islam Muslims, attacked Diri Hamani International Airport in Niamey on the 18th of June. 11 soldiers and 2 civilians were killed in the second major assault this year. Military forces later stopped the attackers, killing 22 of their militants. The incident highlights vulnerabilities despite international support, renewing calls for regional cooperation against Sahel extremism. This was the news brought to you by Pure 247 News Hub.com.
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We're off to a great start with ZZ Top, Sharp Dressed Man, and we have loads more where that came from. This show's all about bringing you music from our rock category, pure rock music, and it's my absolute pleasure as Stephen D here on the show to bring you these epic tunes.

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It is The Rock Show with me, Stephen D, as I bring you these epic, epic tunes from our rock category. And just like all the music we play on this station, it is 3-point pure. That means there is no bad language in any of the songs you hear. They're just a little bit louder and a little bit heavier, which I absolutely love. So we've already heard ZZ Top and Def Leppard. We've got plenty more where that came from, including Echo Belly, Van Halen. We've got Queen, Bad Company, Petra. We've got Supergrass, Kasabian. We've got U2. We have plenty, plenty of great tunes for you this evening, as I have the pleasure of bringing them to you. Also, we've got the Rock Show vote. One of two songs is going to end tonight's Rock Show. I'll tell you more about that in a bit. But let's jump into some more of these amazing tunes. Here's Van Halen.

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That was Anastasia with Left Outside Alone. Now, I wasn't sure for a while whether or not that was truly a rock song. It's definitely got a hard, edgier feel to it, which I thoroughly enjoyed listening to. But I had some doubts as to whether it was truly rock. So I did some research and didn't get much further forward on that. However, I noticed a couple of pretty definitely rock artists had covered the song, and also a lot of people had likened, when the first song came out, that it was similar to Amy Lee from the band Evanescence. So that was sufficient for me to conclude that that's definitely fitting on the rock show. So that was a pleasure to play for you. Absolutely brilliant song. Before that, we heard Van Halen with Panama. A bit of Van Halen, that's great. We have more where that came from. Plenty more, in fact. I mentioned Echo Belly. We also have Queen and other artists besides to keep you company this Monday evening as we bring you the rock show with some amazing rock tunes. Now, we also have the rock show vote. So just before the end of the show, one of two songs is going to be played, and it's down to you to decide which you would rather hear. The two choices for this evening: Avril Lavigne with The Losing Grip, or Thrice with The Artist in the Ambulance. Now, the reason I first chose these two songs is because they both came out in the same year, 2003. However, after I'd looked a little bit deeper into it, Avril Lavigne, Losing Grip, that was the opening track to her 2002 album. So how can it be released as a single in 2003 and yet be the first song of her 2002 album? I still haven't figured that one out either. Done a fair bit of research before doing today's show, but I don't have a lot to show for it. But anyway, those are the two rock show vote choices for this evening. You can let me know which you would rather hear via email, which is hello@pure247radio.org, hello@pure247radio.org, or through WhatsApp, which is the green button at the bottom of the website. I will, of course, be finding out which one wins. I'll be tallying it up with a notepad in front of me, tallying up the votes. But also, these the ways to get in touch will be included on the socials, so Facebook, Instagram, and X. I'll tell you about that in a second.

Need to Breathe, Where the Money Is, my favourite ever Need to Breathe song. They've got lots of great rock tunes that would fit nicely on this show. That's one of them. And in my humble opinion, their best ever song from their best ever album, which came out in, I want to say 2014, but I think it was actually 2015. Let me just confirm. I did a lot of research for a lot of things, but not this particular one. I'm pretty sure it came out in 2015. Let me just confirm. 2014. I was right the first time. Ah, second guess myself. Your first answer is always correct. Almost always. Anyway, so the show, not the Showstopper Challenge, the, what's it called now? Rock Show Vote. Rock Show Vote. One of two songs to end tonight's rock show, and there are two choices for you as always. The choices are Losing Grip by Avril Lavigne or Artist in the Ambulance by Thrice. Losing Grip by Avril Lavigne or The Artist in the Ambulance by Thrice. Those are your two choices for this evening's Rock Show Vote. Came out and possibly a year apart, depending on what information you read, which absolutely threw me. So 2002 or 2003. And those are the two choices. If you've got a preference, you can let me know. I've mentioned email and WhatsApp, but there's also the socials. So Facebook, Instagram, and X, if you look for the latest post on our social media handles, which is at Pure247 Radio, across the board at Pure247 Radio, then you can put your preference in the comments of our latest post.

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That was, of course, Queen with Hammer to Fall here on Pure 24/7 Radio. You are, of course, listening to The Rock Show with me, Stephen D, and I'm here to bring you these epic tunes. We've already heard Queen, we've heard Echo Belly, Need to Breathe, Anastasia, Van Halen, Def Leppard, and ZZ Top. There's more where that came from. I have said that a few times, but there actually genuinely is more where that came from, including Bad Company, Petra, Kasabian, and U2. Tons of great music to keep you company this evening and bring you just epic. In my humble opinion, this is the best genre and style of music. I really like hard rock. I really enjoy heavy metal. I listen to a lot of this kind of music, and it's my absolute pleasure to bring you this show with this style and genre of music. I just love the sound. It's funny how different music can move people differently. We talk about the power of music, but actually there's different genres that mean something different to different people, and that's really rather special. That's what music is so cool at. But I personally, I favor rock music, and it's why I enjoy hosting this show.

company Run With The Pack from 1987. We've got a good mix of decades in this rock show. So song before that was from 1984. A lot of very good songs came out in 1984. You've got Van Halen with his album 1984, including the track Jump, that came out in 1984. Bruce Springsteen, Born in the USA, came from the same year. There are a number of brilliant songs that seem to come out in the year 1984. It just seemed to be a particularly good year for music, which is interesting. There are certain years which seem to have a lot of very good music coming out of them, which is very interesting. Now, the rock show vote, which I mentioned earlier on, is where you get the chance to choose one or two songs, and the one with the most votes wins the end of it gets played at the end of the rock show. It's quite a straightforward and simple feature as they go. So the two choices this evening: Losing Grip by Avril Lavigne, or The Artist in the Ambulance by Thrice. Now, I thought both these songs came out in 2003, because that was what came up as I looked up these songs. However, Losing Grip by Avril Lavigne, that was part the opening track to her 2002 album, Let Go. And Artist in the Ambulance by Thrice, that came out in 2003, that is correct. But it would seem the single Losing Grip by Avril Lavigne was released in 2003, even though it was already the title track to her 2002 album. Not the title track, rather the opening track. So that completely threw me. But basically, they came out very similar times, but they're very different music. So if you've got a preference between the two, you can let me know. 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We also have WhatsApp, which is the green button at the bottom of the website. So Losing Grip by Avril Lavigne, or The Artist in the Ambulance by

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So for this evening's rock show vote, the two choices, Losing Grip by Avril Lavigne or The Artist in the Ambulance by Thrice. And there was some confusion over what year Avril Lavigne Losing Grip was first released, because when I first looked it up, everything was saying 2003, but that didn't make sense because I knew it was the opening track to the 2002 album Let Go, which was 2002, not 2003. But as it turns out, that is correct. So it was released first as the opening track to the album Let Go in 2002, Avril Lavigne's debut album, by the way. It was then later issued as the album's fourth single on the 24th of March, 2003. So it was less than a year later, because the first time it was released is the 4th of June, 2002. So that was the confusion, and I have done some extensive research to find the result. So let's move on to some more music. The Rock Show vote, you can vote for through all the usual means.

I've been looking further into this whole releasing an album and then releasing songs from the album as singles after the event. It makes more sense when you look into it. It's good marketing, really. They will probably release singles prior to an album. That kind of builds up the hype. And then after the album has been released, they'll then release some of the songs from the album as singles. Ultimately, singles are kind of there for airplay. They're to go on radios, and that's what's going to get them the greatest promotion. So it makes a lot of sense the more I look into it, but it threw me earlier on. So that was interesting. Anyway, we're now going to have U2 Sunday, Bloody Sunday, such an epic tune to take us up to the hourly news. In the second hour of this evening's rock show, we turn it up to 11. So we've got hard rock and heavy metal coming your way. Really looking forward to it. It's my favorite part of the rock show when we turn it up to 11. So looking forward to jumping into that to take us up to kind of build us towards the hour. We've got U2

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1: From the Pure 24/7 News Hub, this is Andy B reporting, and this is your weekly news roundup. Restore Britain MP releases rape gang inquiry report. US-Iran reach peace deal framework. Russian warship fires warning shots at UK-flagged yacht in English Channel. 12 killed in Missouri skydiving plane crash. Results are in for the Makerfield by election in the UK.
2: Restore Britain MP releases rape gang inquiry report. Independent MP Rupert Lowe of Restore Britain released the 219-page rape gang inquiry report on the 16th of June. Estimates show that at least 250,000 young white British girls have been subjected to grooming, rape, trafficking and forced conversion to Islam by predominantly Pakistani Muslim gangs across 149 towns. The report, based on survivor testimonies and past inquiries, criticises institutional failures due to racism fears. The report also voices a call for ethnicity recording, deportation and a national task force. It has sparked parliamentary debate and mixed reactions, with some questioning its estimates, while others praise its focus on victims.
3: US-Iran reach peace deal framework. The US and Iran signed a 14-point memorandum of understanding on the 15th of June, extending a ceasefire, reopening the Strait of Hormuz, and addressing Iran's nuclear program with a 60-day window for further talks. President Trump hailed it as an averting economic crisis, while critics note its concessions to Tehran. Some key issues remain unresolved. Russian warship fires warning shots at UK-flagged yacht in English Channel. A Russian frigate fired warning shots near a UK-flagged yacht carrying a retired British couple on the 16th of June in foggy conditions south of the Isle of Wight. Russia cited a dangerous approach and lack of response to warnings, while UK officials have called it reckless.
4: 12 killed in Missouri skydiving plane crash. A plane carrying 11 skydivers and a pilot crashed shortly after takeoff from Butler Memorial Airport on the 14th of June, killing all on board. The National Transportation Safety Board is investigating potential mechanical issues. Results are in for the Makerfield by-election in the UK. Labour's Andy Burnham won the Makerfield by-election on the 18th of June with nearly 55% of votes and a 9,000 vote majority over Reform UK amid a higher than usual turnout. The victory positions Burnham to challenge Prime Minister Keir Starmer for leadership of the Labour Party, with Burnham describing it as a turning point for Britain. Starmer has said he will fight any contest.
1: Gunmen attack Niger's main airport. Islamist militants from JNIM, also known as the Group for Support of Islam Muslims, attacked Diri Hamani International Airport in Niamey on the 18th of June. 11 soldiers and 2 civilians were killed in the second major assault this year. Military forces later stopped the attackers, killing 22 of their militants. The incident highlights vulnerabilities despite international support, renewing calls for regional cooperation against Sahel extremism. This was the news brought to you by Pure 247 News.
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It's The Rock Show, and we have just entered the second hour. You heard Wolves at the Gate with Shadows, which is the opening track to their 2022 album, I do believe it is. And it's fitting this the opening song of this, the second hour of The Rock Show, where we turn it up to 11. Now, this is The Rock Show, and we've just heard heavy metal, and part of me is thinking, heavy metal on The Rock Show, does that fit? Well, I think it does. I think you go rock, then you go up a level to hard rock, and you go up another level to heavy metal. So enjoy this, the second hour of The Rock Show, where we have hard rock for you, and also some heavy metal as well.

I enjoyed that. That was Sophie Lloyd featuring Trevor McNevin from the band's Thousand Foot Crutch, along with some other projects of his as well. I think he's now into production, music production, that kind of thing, behind the scenes stuff. And that was the song Avalanche from the album Imposter Syndrome, which I really love. I think it's one of the best albums that came out of 2023, I think it was. Brilliant, brilliant album. So Sophie Lloyd is a guitarist. She started out just doing covers on YouTube. That was that's how she started in the music industry. And then she started doing some covers, which she released onto Spotify. And then eventually she went on to create that album, which was absolutely brilliant. I thoroughly enjoyed listening to it. I think the best song of the album is the one that you just heard, Avalanche. Others may disagree, but I think it's the best song of the album. And it definitely showcases her ability to play guitar, which you hear right at the end. I think she did, what was it? Living on a Prayer by Bon Jovi. She covered that song at the opening thing to something to do with rugby. I'm not a huge knowledgeable person about sports, and that's why we have Matt Dick join us on a Sunday afternoon when we talk about sports. He brings his expertise and I ask the right questions, I guess. So that's on a Sunday. But anyway, that was Avalanche. Brilliant song. We've got more where that came from, which is a phrase I keep using this evening, but it's absolutely true.

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that's a absolutely brilliant running song. If ever you're running and you need something to motivate you through a run, I'd highly recommend Linkin Park, Runaway. It's brilliant. Before that, we heard the epic Metallica, Don't Tread on Me. That was brilliant. We've got more where that came from. Of course we do. I've been saying that phrase a lot. But earlier on, I was talking about the rock show vote for this evening, which is either Avril Lavigne with Losing Grip or The Artist in the Ambulance by Thrice. And there was some confusion over the years that Avril Lavigne was released with the song Losing Grip, because it was released as a single in 2003 after the album which it was first featured on came out in 2002, which completely threw me. But as it turns out, it's quite common practice for an artist to release singles before the album comes out to kind of bring up the hype, people looking forward to a new album. Then when the album's released after that, to release some singles from it. And apparently it was used to quite success. Particularly one interesting here, Katy Perry released Teenage Dream in 2010. The album dropped in 2010, but 7 singles in total were released afterwards between 2011 and 2012. So over the course of 2 years, and that was used really successfully to keep the album going long after it was first released. Now, I know this is a rock show. I don't really talk about artists like Katy Perry. There are some others here, Taylor Swift and others, but it's just interesting how these artists, oh, here we go, Def Leppard, they released an album and with later, we'll see, 2 different singles came out after the initial drop of the album. It is interesting to read about this because it's new to me. So if you come across a song and you get confused by what year it came out, and this may be the reason why, it could have been released as a single after the album first came out, which makes a lot of sense because it really helps with marketing, it would seem. It's just a genius marketing element. Apparently it's very common amongst country music because it helps to kind of keep the airplays going, really, which is what they want. So that helps keep the hype up around their albums, around their music. So it's just really clever marketing, really. But it throws me out with a bit of confusion. But we have, thanks to the internet, resolved that. Losing Grip by Avril Lavigne came out in 2003 as a single, but it was first released as part of her album in 2002. All that cleared up.

I enjoyed that very much. The Letter Black with I Am from the album Pain, which came out in 2014, I want to say. Let me just find that out. It's one of those albums which actually is, I just think, absolutely exceptional. 2017, it's one of those albums I've been listening to a lot of late because it is genuinely brilliant, absolutely exceptional. And that was one of the songs from it. Now, this evening's rock show, though, I talked a little bit about, quite a lot about the year for which Losing Grip by Avril Lavigne came out. But the other rock show vote choice is The Artist in the Ambulance by Thrice. And you can let me know which artists you would rather me end tonight's rock show with. 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WhatsApp is the green button at the bottom of the website, but we also have the socials as well, Facebook, Instagram, and X. There's lots of ways to get in touch with this evening's rock show vote. Will it be Avril Lavigne with Losing Grip or Thrice, The Artist in the Ambulance?

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That, of course, was Striper, and that was the song Sea of Thieves here on the Pure 24/7 Radio Rock Show. As I, Stephen D, bring you these epic tunes from our rock category, our hard rock category, and even some heavy metal thrown into the mix, just like that last one, in fact, and just like the next one, actually. We love playing this style and genre of music. I know I certainly do, and it's my absolute pleasure every Monday evening to host this show from 7 till 9, and we bring you some absolutely epic tunes. Now, this evening's rock show vote, one of two songs is going to be played as usual, and it's down to you to decide which you would rather hear. The two choices for this evening: Avril Lavigne with Losing Grip, or Thrice with The Artist in the Ambulance, both coming from very similar times. I had thought they were both from the year 2003, but there was some confusion around that, which we have cleared up. Thrice with The Artist in the Ambulance, or Avril Lavigne with Losing Grip. Those are your two choices for this evening. You can let me know which you would rather hear through email, which is hello@pure247radio.org, hello@pure247radio.org, through WhatsApp, which is the green button at the bottom of the website, and through the socials, which I'll tell you about in a second.

love that song. Memphis Mayfire with Your Turn. Just absolutely brilliant. One of the best contemporary heavy metal bands that I can think of, in my humble opinion. And they do lots of brilliant songs just like that one. Now, the Rock Show vote for this evening, I just mentioned that a moment ago. Votes have been coming in for this, and I have a feeling I know which song will win. But there is still time for it to go either way. So you can let me know, which would you rather hear? Avril Lavigne, Losing Grip, or The Artist in the Ambulance by Thrice? I mentioned email and WhatsApp, but the other way you can get in touch with this is Facebook, Instagram, and X. If you look for the handle at Pure247Radio, that's at Pure247Radio on Facebook, Instagram, X, and it's also the same on YouTube. We like that. It's uniform across the block. And if you look for that handle, our latest post is the Rock Show vote, so you can drop your preference in the comments. I would highly recommend giving us a follow, because it's a brilliant way of keeping up to date with all that we've got going on for the radio. If you want to hear about anything exciting coming up, stuff like that, obviously listening to the radio is probably the best way, but another brilliant way is through the socials, Facebook, Instagram, and X. It's a great way of getting involved with some of the features as well. So yes, that's the Rock Show vote on Facebook, Instagram, and X.

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That is a song which sparks for me a lot of excitement because it was the first track on the extended album to Dominion. So Dominion, the extended album that they released for that, which was like a year or two after the first album, it ended with, I think, the song White Horse. And then in the open, in the, you know, the brand new deluxe album, the next track after the latest, after the last song of the previous original album was Crossfire. So that kind of like introduced the new songs of the album, which was very exciting. Anyway, let's move on to the rock show Vogue. So we haven't got long left on this. Two choices for this evening: Losing Grip by Avril Lavigne or Artist in the Ambulance by Thrice. Those are your two choices. You can let me know. Email is hello@pure247radio.org, hello@pure247radio.org, or through WhatsApp, which is the green button at the bottom of the website. We'll find out momentarily which one wins.

was Nirvana, You Know You're Right. And now it is time for the winner of this evening's Rock Show vote. By popular demand, the song that is going to be played to end this evening's Rock Show is The Artist in the Ambulance by Thrice, which came out in 2003. It was the title track of the album, in fact, and we're going to enjoy it now.

0: That was the winner of this evening's Rock Show Vote, The Artist in the Ambulance by Thrice. Thank you so much for joining me. It's been an absolute pleasure playing these tunes for you. I've been just sitting enjoying the tunes, basically, because I love this genre and style of music. 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
2: 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Restore Britain MP releases rape gang inquiry report. US-Iran reach peace deal framework. Russian warship fires warning shots at UK-flagged yacht in English Channel. 12 killed in Missouri skydiving plane crash. Results are in for the Makerfield by election in the UK.
0: Restore Britain MP releases rape gang inquiry report. Independent MP Rupert Lowe of Restore Britain released the 219-page rape gang inquiry report on the 16th of June. Estimates show that at least 250,000 young white British girls have been subjected to grooming, rape, trafficking and forced conversion to Islam by predominantly Pakistani Muslim gangs across 149 towns. The report, based on survivor testimonies and past inquiries, criticises institutional failures due to racism fears. The report also voices a call for ethnicity recording, deportation and a national task force. It has sparked parliamentary debate and mixed reactions, with some questioning its estimates, while others praise its focus on victims.
3: US-Iran reach peace deal framework. The US and Iran signed a 14-point memorandum of understanding on the 15th of June, extending a ceasefire, reopening the Strait of Hormuz, and addressing Iran's nuclear program with a 60-day window for further talks. President Trump hailed it as an averting economic crisis, while critics note its concessions to Tehran. Some key issues remain unresolved. Russian warship fires warning shots at UK-flagged yacht in English Channel. A Russian frigate fired warning shots near a UK-flagged yacht carrying a retired British couple on the 16th of June in foggy conditions south of the Isle of Wight. Russia cited a dangerous approach and lack of response to warnings, while UK officials have called it reckless.
0: 12 killed in Missouri skydiving plane crash. A plane carrying 11 skydivers and a pilot crashed shortly after takeoff from Butler Memorial Airport on the 14th of June, killing all on board. The National Transportation Safety Board is investigating potential mechanical issues. Results are in for the Makerfield by-election in the UK. Labour's Andy Burnham won the Makerfield by-election on the 18th of June with nearly 55% of votes and a 9,000 vote majority over Reform UK amid a higher than usual turnout. The victory positions Burnham to challenge Prime Minister Keir Starmer for leadership of the Labour Party, with Burnham describing it as a turning point for Britain. Starmer has said he will fight any contest.
2: Gunmen attack Niger's main airport. Islamist militants from JNIM, also known as the Group for Support of Islam Muslims, attacked Dilri Hamani International Airport in Niamey on the 18th of June. 11 soldiers and 2 civilians were killed in the second major assault this year. Military forces later stopped the attackers, killing 22 of their militants. The incident highlights vulnerabilities despite international support, renewing calls for regional cooperation against Sahel extremism. This was the news brought to you by Pure 247 News. Hub.com.
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1: From the Pure 24/7 News Hub, this is Andy B reporting, and this is your weekly news roundup. Restore Britain MP releases rape gang inquiry report. US-Iran reach peace deal framework. Russian warship fires warning shots at UK-flagged yacht in English Channel. 12 killed in Missouri skydiving plane crash. Results are in for the Makerfield by election in the UK.
2: Restore Britain MP releases rape gang inquiry report. Independent MP Rupert Lowe of Restore Britain released the 219-page rape gang inquiry report on the 16th of June. Estimates show that at least 250,000 young white British girls have been subjected to grooming, rape, trafficking and forced conversion to Islam by predominantly Pakistani Muslim gangs across 149 towns. The report, based on survivor testimonies and past inquiries, criticises institutional failures due to racism fears. The report also voices a call for ethnicity recording, deportation and a national task force. It has sparked parliamentary debate and mixed reactions, with some questioning its estimates, while others praise its focus on victims.
3: US-Iran reach peace deal framework. The US and Iran signed a 14-point memorandum of understanding on the 15th of June, extending a ceasefire, reopening the Strait of Hormuz, and addressing Iran's nuclear program with a 60-day window for further talks. President Trump hailed it as an averting economic crisis, while critics note its concessions to Tehran. Some key issues remain unresolved. Russian warship fires warning shots at UK-flagged yacht in English Channel. A Russian frigate fired warning shots near a UK-flagged yacht carrying a retired British couple on the 16th of June in foggy conditions south of the Isle of Wight. Russia cited a dangerous approach and lack of response to warnings, while UK officials have called it reckless.
4: 12 killed in Missouri skydiving plane crash. A plane carrying 11 skydivers and a pilot crashed shortly after takeoff from Butler Memorial Airport on the 14th of June, killing all on board. The National Transportation Safety Board is investigating potential mechanical issues. Results are in for the Makerfield by-election in the UK. Labour's Andy Burnham won the Makerfield by-election on the 18th of June with nearly 55% of votes and a 9,000 vote majority over Reform UK amid a higher than usual turnout. The victory positions Burnham to challenge Prime Minister Keir Starmer for leadership of the Labour Party, with Burnham describing it as a turning point for Britain. Starmer has said he will fight any contest.
1: Gunmen attack Niger's main airport. Islamist militants from JNIM, also known as the Group for Support of Islam and Muslims, attacked Diri Hamani International Airport in Niamey on the 18th of June. 11 soldiers and 2 civilians were killed in the second major assault this year. Military forces later stopped the attackers, killing 22 of their militants. The incident highlights vulnerabilities despite international support, renewing calls for regional cooperation against Sahel extremism. This was the news brought to you by Pure 247 News Hub.com.
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1: From the Pure 24/7 News Hub, this is Andy B reporting, and this is your weekly news roundup. Restore Britain MP releases rape gang inquiry report. US-Iran reach peace deal framework. Russian warship fires warning shots at UK-flagged yacht in English Channel. 12 killed in Missouri skydiving plane crash. Results are in for the Makerfield by election in the UK.
2: Restore Britain MP releases rape gang inquiry report. Independent MP Rupert Lowe of Restore Britain released the 219-page rape gang inquiry report on the 16th of June. Estimates show that at least 250,000 young white British girls have been subjected to grooming, rape, trafficking and forced conversion to Islam by predominantly Pakistani Muslim gangs across 149 towns. The report, based on survivor testimonies and past inquiries, criticises institutional failures due to racism fears. The report also voices a call for ethnicity recording, deportation and a national task force. It has sparked parliamentary debate and mixed reactions, with some questioning its estimates, while others praise its focus on victims.
3: US-Iran reach peace deal framework. The US and Iran signed a 14-point memorandum of understanding on the 15th of June, extending a ceasefire, reopening the Strait of Hormuz, and addressing Iran's nuclear program with a 60-day window for further talks. President Trump hailed it as an averting economic crisis, while critics note its concessions to Tehran. Some key issues remain unresolved. Russian warship fires warning shots at UK-flagged yacht in English Channel. A Russian frigate fired warning shots near a UK-flagged yacht carrying a retired British couple on the 16th of June in foggy conditions south of the Isle of Wight. Russia cited a dangerous approach and lack of response to warnings, while UK officials have called it reckless.
4: 12 killed in Missouri skydiving plane crash. A plane carrying 11 skydivers and a pilot crashed shortly after takeoff from Butler Memorial Airport on the 14th of June, killing all on board. The National Transportation Safety Board is investigating potential mechanical issues. Results are in for the Makerfield by-election in the UK. Labour's Andy Burnham won the Makerfield by-election on the 18th of June with nearly 55% of votes and a 9,000 vote majority over Reform UK amid a higher than usual turnout. The victory positions Burnham to challenge Prime Minister Keir Starmer for leadership of the Labour Party, with Burnham describing it as a turning point for Britain. Starmer has said he will fight any contest.
1: Gunmen attack Niger's main airport. Islamist militants from JNIM, also known as the Group for Support of Islam Muslims, attacked Diri Hamani International Airport in Niamey on the 18th of June. 11 soldiers and 2 civilians were killed in the second major assault this year. Military forces later stopped the attackers, killing 22 of their militants. The incident highlights vulnerabilities despite international support, renewing calls for regional cooperation against Sahel extremism. This was the news brought to you by Pure 247 News.
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1: Hi, I'm Andy Brown. 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
1: Oh, one, oh, one, oh, one, oh, one, oh, one, oh, one, oh, one, oh, one, oh, one, oh, one, oh, one, oh, one, oh, one, oh, one, oh, one, oh, one, oh, one, oh, one, oh, one, oh, one, oh, one, oh, one, oh, one, oh, one, oh, one, oh, one, oh, one, oh, one, oh, one, oh, one, oh, one, oh, one, oh, one, oh, one, oh, one, oh, one, oh, one, oh, one, oh, one, oh, one, oh, one, oh, one, oh, one, oh, one, oh, one, oh, one, oh, one, oh, one, oh, one, oh, one, oh, one, oh, one, oh, one, oh, one, oh, one, oh, one, oh, one, oh, one, oh, one, oh, one, oh, one, oh, one, oh, one, oh, one, oh, one, oh, one, oh, one, oh, one, oh, one, oh, one, oh, one, oh, one, oh, one, oh, one, oh, one, oh

have a long run. Can't believe they let us make it this far. If you ask me how I did it, I'd be lying to you if I gave you any other answer but God. And I ain't deserve a day. Matter of fact, I miss a lot of plays.